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0: 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This is the Huskers' first appearance in the Classic, and they will take on Cal on December 20th. The game will be played at the Chase Center, the home of the NBA's Golden State Warriors and the WNBA's Golden State Valkyries. 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Golf's oldest major is underway at Royal Birkdale in Southport, England. After one round of play, Jackson Suber leads the championship after shooting a 5-under par 65 today. Bryson DeChambeau and Scottie Scheffler also played well. DeChambeau is tied for 4th at 3-under par, and Scheffler is tied for 13th at 2-under par. Rory McIlroy struggled in round one. He is tied for 85th after shooting a 2-over par 72. And if you're wondering, Jessica's cousin, Pearson Cootie, is also at 3-under, 2 back of the lead. It may not be typical open golf weather, but it is a tightly packed leaderboard after round one.
1: She didn't even know he was in the thing.
0: And finally, free agent NBA superstar LeBron James said today he is not ready to reveal his next team. The rumored teams that are leading the chase for the 41-year-old all-time leading scorer are the Cleveland Cavaliers, the Miami Heat, and the Philadelphia 76ers. 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
3: Infield and outfield straight up. Plumlee comes set on course at 2-1. Fastball is drilled in the air. Deep left field. There it goes. See ya. First career home run for Jeter Worthley. Comes in a massive moment. It's 2-0, Big Red.
4: Served by Olivia, straight ahead to the back right. Clinton guides it to her setter, gets it back, swings.
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6: Eight gets switched on. Deep left side, Weaver, 4, 3 seconds to shoot. Deep left side, 1 on the shot clock. Hargrove's 3-U. Betcha, a buzzer beating Central Valley 8-3 by Amaya Hargrove.
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7: Welcome back, hour number 2, Sports Nightly on the Huskers Radio Network. I guess we'll keep Maddie Mills around, or I will keep Maddie Mills around for a little bit longer. He made the adjustments that we asked him to make in the first hour.
1: He's at the top of the list for me now.
7: Why?
1: He's back at the top.
7: He's included my cousin in the leaderboard?
1: No, I again.
7: Because he wasn't throwing a highlighter at you in the first hour.
1: He didn't throw me under the bus. He didn't call me names. He's back at the top of the list, and I can't wait for when that Wednesday, Thursday.
7: Throwback Thursday.
1: Nope. When it does not change. When that Wednesday, Thursday.
7: You're just like saying that. When that Wednesday.
1: It's like when they have a special edition of Monday Night Football on a Thursday or something like that. That's what this is.
7: Well, so wanted to also start off this hour. We got a lot to get to here coming up in hour number 2, but before we get any further away, Alex Verhurek, who has been instrumental in Nebraska athletics for, I don't know, a long time. He's a student here. I don't know if I know anybody that bleeds red more than him. He's worked here. We talk a lot about the Corn Crib, the productions that the digital media team put together. He's been the director of that for the past couple of years. Nick Burkhart before him, and he was the assistant director, but he came through with a Husker Vision crew, but has been here, been a part, and his last day is, I think, tomorrow. So we had, again, have been celebrating him all week, but he's been just huge part and will be a big piece to replace. But I want to make sure that we give our appreciation to him and the time that he poured into Nebraska athletics over the last several years.
1: His going away party was today, so I have one more day left to work. But he, of course, I've only known him for a year, but he means a lot to this place. And I know the amount of work that he's put in, not just to football, but all the sports. And it takes a lot in that position. I mean, you're, it's 24/7, 365 when you work in social media. It's not all fun and games, but it's a place that he's very passionate about and he's done an incredible job. And Coach Rule would tell you the same thing. I mean,
7: yeah.
1: Coach Rule is probably his biggest fan.
7: Yeah. He's been, again, super embedded and was with men's basketball before he took over as, kind of leading the department, but has done just a phenomenal job. He and Nick, when I first got here, because I didn't know what I was doing. I didn't know much about, you know how it is. I mean, you get here and you think you know the job, but then it's different when you get embedded into a place. And they were just absolutely massive in helping me settle in and also just giving me direction and just were big cheerleaders of mine. And I cannot thank them enough. We went to Ireland when we were previewing the matchup that Nebraska had, which I know is, we don't talk about that around here, but before that and then going there, we had to do a bunch of stuff with that. And just a great human being. But he and his wife Sam, they have a beautiful baby, and so he's going to be able to move over to Huddle, which I know a lot of our friends, Ben McLaughlin being one of those, a lot of our folks do, but a great opportunity there, and we appreciate his hard work here.
1: Yeah, it's closer to where I live, so maybe I'll go over and say hello every once in a while to Alex. I think he might still do some freelance stuff
7: here
1: or there.
7: I don't think we'll be able to keep him away, but greatly appreciative of him and just what he's done for me here, his friendship, and Sam as well. They've been just great people to know, and they'll be around, but look, it's big shoes to fill, and that's a big part. I mean, Husker Nation is so supportive, and they love kind of following their teams, and this brand is massive, and so now they'll look to, you know, fill his spot and continue to be able to showcase this brand on at the highest level. You want to talk about, like, when they go speak at places, and Nebraska is one of those brands. I mean, outside of the sports, we talk so much about the sports success, but when they're going to conferences, I had Izzy Pineda here, who runs the volleyball account, and they went to this big conference, and Nebraska was the one that they wanted to have speak on how they're running their accounts, and because they get massive numbers, not just on one account or two accounts, which is usually the case for a lot of programs, but this is a year in and year out, a place that gets huge numbers on social, which you want to also like tie that back into what's going on nowadays with the NIL factor of being able to have that kind of brand and that platform. It's just so huge.
1: Every day you have to be fresh. You have to be different. You have to have different takes on some of the same content that gets put out. I remember when we opened this new studio, some of the first months of me being here,
7: the drone?
1: Alex was flying a drone for the entire building. So, he's just always was forward thinking. He's exactly what you need. Somebody like that in that position. It's a big reason why the brand continues to be what it is. I mean, the sports teams are, of course, a massive part of that, but a way to reach out to a fan base that is all over the 50 states of these United States. That is a huge way to reach out to fans is social media. And that's why, I mean, that is one of, in this age of college athletics, it's one of the more important positions in any athletic department.
7: So, Alex, congratulations. Appreciate all your hard work. Appreciate you as a person, as a friend, and best of luck as you move along. And I know the people here in place, the leadership, will make sure that nothing slips off because, I mean, the standard is the standard. We say that a lot in the other sports, but it's also the case in terms of just how we cover this place and the brand on social media as well. All right, speaking of that, switching gears, we had the Sharpies. We announced that on Monday. It was the best moment, and Jamarcus Lawrence ran away with it. We had Ava Cusack, her walk-off home run in the Women's College World Series. We had Britt Prince and her game winner that ultimately ended up really probably solidifying Nebraska women's basketball spot in the NCAA tournament. And then also Nebraska women's volleyball completing a undefeated regular season at Ohio State. But I mean, it was far and away, not even close. Jamarcus Lawrence wins the crown.
1: What was the official percentage? Do you have it in front of you?
7: No, that was your final job, I thought.
1: Was it?
7: I didn't tell you it was your job.
1: I think it was like 70% at last look.
7: Let me see. I can get it here.
1: I can't find it in the timeline, but it was a pretty, okay, I have it. 73.3%. Jamarcus Lawrence won. The next highest was Ava Cusack. That was my vote. 18
7: It's pouring down rain, by the way. If you're wondering why the people are gathering towards the window, it's pouring down rain.
1: I think that's the first time it's rained in how long?
7: It rained today. It rained earlier today.
1: Did it? I wasn't awake. Yeah. And then volleyball's undefeated regular season was at 7.3%. Britt Prince comes in last at 1%. We had a total of 726 votes, but Jamarcus Lawrence is that Kent Pavelka call is the winner of the first Sharpie ever given out.
7: You like had it down. Like you were, when we replayed it the other day, you could say it like verbatim.
1: It's a very popular call.
7: Yeah.
1: That was played a lot during that time. It went exactly how I thought it was going to go. Although I voted for Nate Rohr and Ava Kuzak.
7: I also voted for Ava Kuzak, but. It is indeed Jamarcus Lawrence. So Maddie Mills, roll it one more time as the winner of this, I guess, the first annual Sharpies Best Moment.
8: And the winner for Best Husker Moment is Jamarcus Lawrence, buzzer beater at Illinois.
9: Lawrence to throw it in. Garcia runs to it. Catching it inbounds is Hoiberg. 14 seconds, 13 seconds. Hoiberg across the division line. We got 10, 9, everybody flat along the baseline except for Sam out into the timeline. 5 seconds to go. Sam drives the ball, kicks it. It is Lawrence, puts it up. God! Ah! Ah! Ah! 2 seconds to go! Inbounds play. I'm going to pass out. The game is over. Nebraska wins it. Nebraska wins it. Nebraska wins it.
7: All right, good stuff. We will have our next category coming up. We'll announce it on Monday, and then we'll be able to vote throughout the week. We'll play it again for you here coming up a week from tonight, the winner of that one. So more on that coming up on Monday night. All right, as promised, Kyle did have a chance to catch up with Anthony Jones. Wanted to play that conversation for you here tonight.
1: New dad, son's here in the building. Just it changes your perspective a little bit on football and life. Just how's being a new dad been?
10: It's been awesome. It's honestly the biggest blessing ever. You know, getting to wake up every day and have something to go to work for, push hard for. So it's been a blessing for sure, watching him grow every day.
1: Adjustment to Nebraska for you. How's that gone? Getting to know new teammates, a new state, all that stuff. How's that been?
10: Honestly, this has probably been the easiest transition for me. You know, the guys in the locker room, our coaches, they've made it super easy for us. Big support. My family's up here all the time. So, you know, it already feels like I've been here forever.
1: Coach Rule, what's your relationship like with him? And you go into the transfer portal. I'm sure he had good conversations. What was that like?
10: Yeah, it was awesome. Coach Rule and I are super close. He told me, he was like, if you play for me for just one day, you know, we're going to be locked in for life. And just how he's shown up for me. You know, throughout spring ball when my son was born, he gave me that time. But, you know, I told him I had to be back in the building. But I feel like I can go to him about a lot personally, not just football. So it's really close with Coach Rule and I.
1: Coming from UCLA, what do you remember against playing Nebraska last year? What do you remember about that game in the Rose Bowl?
10: Yeah, I talk about this all the time, just the physicality of the game. You know about Coach Rule, and you know about the type of team, the type of culture that he has, and it was definitely a physical game. It felt like one of those true Big Ten games. And I, being here, I can see how all of that translates, you know, to how physical we practice, to the intentionality about everything that we do, so.
1: Being in that edge room, Roy Manning, just watching him coach, has incredible, infectious energy. How would you describe playing for him?
10: It's awesome. That's somebody that he makes you want to run through a wall for him, you know, because he's going to give you that same energy every day. He's a guy that, you know, he played in the league. He played in the Big Ten, so he knows what it takes. You know, it's a little bit different when it comes from somebody that's been in your shoes, you know. But like I said, he brings that same energy every day, and he's going to coach you hard. His biggest fear is, you know, us going back and saying later on, oh, he didn't coach me hard enough. But so he definitely does a good job at that.
1: I would assume leadership role for you. What does that look like on this team? Because one, you're a new guy coming in. So you have to get used to everybody, but you've been around the block. So what does your role look like?
10: I think I'm just a natural leader for sure, rather if I have the C on my chest or not. But like you said, I've played my fair amount of snaps, you know, and I've been in the Big Ten. So I try to just look out for the guys in any way that, you know, something that helps me, I try to just give that to them. But Coach Rule, you know, he said, I don't care if you've been here for a month or two, you know, you're a guy that does it the right way. So I try to lead by example, but also speak up when I have to, because I do care about the guys, the younger guys, and I was once a young guy. So I know how much an older guy can, you know, help your experience out. So
1: competitive nature of this team, having a spring together, having those team periods, having a spring game, summer workouts. What does this team look like to you?
10: Honestly, this is probably one of the most close-knit teams that I've been on. And we go through so much hard stuff in the weight room with Coach Campbell, and, you know, just practicing early with spring ball, going in the afternoon, being up here, practicing, getting our own work in. Honestly, this is the energy feels different just from winter workouts to after spring ball, coming back from break. The energy continues to level up, and guys continue to get better and push each other. It's not just the coaches yelling at us and telling us to do something. It's really becoming player-led.
1: Chatting with Anthony Jones, chasing around Anthony Calandria, TJ, you know, Danny, that whole crew, just the offense from a defensive perspective. Going up against them in team periods, what do you like about that group?
10: Honestly, they make me work, you know, so I think I'm going to be really prepared for the season because I have to go and chase Ann around already all day. You know, I played him last year, so I know what type of competitor he is already, and then I get to see it. And we go back and forth in practice. Like, you would think that we hate each other, but then right after, you know, it's all love and competition. But even from our O-line, I think we're going to have, if not the best, one of the best O-lines in the country. So going up against Pritch every day, Tree, guys like that, it gets me better every day for sure.
1: Some big dudes over there. Hardest part about being a dad, what would you say?
10: Honestly, it's just wanting to be there for him all day, you know, but I understand that I still have a job to do and a dream that I had since I was, you know, a little kid. But having to be away from him, that's probably the hardest thing. But everything else, it's just a motivating factor for me.
1: Yeah, helps build that motivation for sure. It's so great to chat with you. Welcome to Nebraska, and look forward to watching you play.
10: Thank you. I appreciate it.
7: Great stuff. I hope you don't have permanent... when you're building your charts already, I hope it's not permanent, because I think that guy's going to be a single digit.
1: You think so?
7: Yeah. Unless he doesn't want to be, but I think he's already shown. And the fact that, as I mentioned earlier in hour number one, how often his name is mentioned by the underclassmen, I think he's coming, which is not always easy to do, coming into a program and as a transfer and already establishing as just an incredible leader. I mean, I think he's one of those guys that has stood out and is going to be not only a huge part on the field, but it's just one of those leaders that they're going to turn to.
1: Yeah, I wouldn't undersell the perspective of being a new dad and how that maybe changes how you go to work every day. The motivation, that's the word that we use a lot in the interview for him. They're going to need him to play a big role in that room. There's got to be a toughness and a physicality about this defense that at times was absent last year, and he's one of those players that's going to have to provide it.
7: Two things that I took away from just talking with him, both in that interview and then, you know, outside of that when we were just chatting with him. But the fact that he said this is one of the most close-knit teams I've ever been a part of. And again, that's easy to say, but this is a guy that's been on teams. And I think they made a very big effort on that. And, you know, as what we've been told from players, just in interactions, it's a completely different schedule, right? I mean, it's not been what they've done with this staff since they got here. It's they changed, they moved up spring ball. They had, I think, the mat drills later. I mean, just the things that they've done has been completely different. And I think it's seems to be have paid dividends in the bonds that they've built, but it just, you don't take that lightly when a guy like that says this is the closest team I've ever been a part of.
1: Yeah, I made a point to ask him. I said, you know, have you heard, is this different? Is this offseason different from year? Because he wasn't here last year. He wouldn't know. But he said everybody's told him that this is completely different. The way they're doing some things, summer workouts, you know, spring. I know they changed up the schedule for that. But there's a lot of different aspects of the routine for Coach Rue. I mean, they evaluate everything to get this team stronger in November. That's been the biggest issue. Can you close out a season? And they're doing a lot of things differently to try and do that.
7: Another thing, again, this is a guy that faced a lot of different offensive lines, and I don't think he'd just throw that out there if he didn't mean it. But when we talk about this offensive line and being potentially the strength of this football team, to have a guy like that say that this could be one of, if not the best offensive lines in the country, I think that also speaks volumes.
1: Yeah, because he's seen a lot, right?
7: Yeah.
1: And he's a bigger guy, and having to go up against Pritchett in a lot of those team periods was another guy that, you know, they're going to expect a lot out of coming into this year. This is iron sharpens iron. In order to get, you would imagine this defensive line by proxy being around this offensive line group is going to get them tougher, stronger, more physical heading into September 5th.
7: And then the last kind of point is, again, he kind of made a point. This is not in the interview, but talking about, look, this team has grit. And just how hard it's been with the workouts with Corey Campbell. And I think that they're embracing, they know they haven't won anything yet and they don't want to be offseason national champions. But I just, when you hear these kinds of things coming from a guy that's been outside of a program that's not been here, but has been at a program and has played a lot of football, I think it carries a lot of weight, you know?
1: Yeah, and we saw them the other day running gassers out in 95-degree heat. A lot of that toughness, physicality, a lot of that comes down to the strength and conditioning program. We know how high Matt Rhule is on Corey Campbell and his staff and the adjustments they've made, and Anthony Jones certainly has taken note of that. I'm excited to see how maybe some of those tweaks take place in fall camp in a little less than a month and what that looks like for this staff and these players.
7: Woodhouse has been a trusted partner in your everyday since 1975. 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Got to get to a break. Now more of the show coming up right after this.
11: 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We believe you have what it takes. That's why Blue Cross and

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10: Welcome back to Sports Nightly. I'm Jessica Coody, and joined by a very special guest here tonight, Adam Wagler, the College of Journalism and Mass Communication Interim Dean, and of course a college that's very near and dear to our hearts at the Huskers Radio Network. We have lots of students that come through and work for us, but thank you so much for being here with us tonight.
11: Yeah, thanks for being here. Appreciate it.
10: Well, let's start. You guys have so many cool things going on around here. Lots of students winning lots of awards, but let's start with the Experience Lab and the impact that that has on your students and providing them, you know, real world experience.
11: Yeah. So it's a great opportunity that's built into our curriculum for students to get that real world experience. We have a motto, do from day one, and that's what we're going to do. So students keep busy. There's eight different student media platforms, essentially, from advertising to sports to broadcasting to journalism. And they produce, over the last 4 years, thousands of stories. They've called hundreds of games. We've brought in professionals from each industry that we serve. So it's just a really great networking, portfolio building experience that's built in to our curriculum. And we're excited to have it, you know, work for students.
10: That's awesome. Well, mentioned that you guys have been racking up the awards here recently. Two students recently won top honors just this past spring at the Hearst National Writing Championship. Can you tell us about that?
11: Yeah. So Lydia Ziske and Grace Lewis both were part of a depth reporting class that got them out to the Hearst. So they competed in the championships out in San Francisco this summer. And Lydia won first place and Grace won third. So we're excited, you know, for the opportunity. It's a great experience because it's a week long in San Francisco as part of the Hearst Championship. So that alone is a great experience, but to see him win.

0: and then be successful and compete against a lot of other great schools is, you know, really exciting for us.
1: Always love to bring home national titles around here, right?
0: Correct. Yeah, anytime.
1: Okay, well, let's talk about the student project, too. The Nebraska Behind Bars won a Kennedy Journalism Award. That's really exciting. What was that about? What was that project like?
0: Sure. So it's part of our depth reporting classes that we have at our college in journalism. We have two faculty professors Chris Grave and Dr. Linda White, who are the Deep family chairs. That's an endowment from that family that's been super helpful for us to really provide opportunities for students to do more investigative reporting and really do deep dive journalism. So their project that won the RFK Award was covering the prison systems in Nebraska. There's lots of issues and things around those things that impact our community. And so they all... The students did different stories as part of that, and then Livia and Grace came out of those classes. So all around, just like a cool team effort, and then to see individuals, you know, flourish and be awarded for their work too, right? It's a lot of work. It's a lot of hard work. You know this. It's not something that's like a 9-to-5, so the students get, you know, real-world experience as part of that, and to see them get rewarded to it is really cool.
1: And a couple of PRISM Awards. Tell us about that and what went into that, winning that award.
0: Sure. So that's on our advertising and public relations side. We have a student-run agency called Yacht that's been around for 15 years. They work with real clients, paying clients. A lot of our classes work with clients, but Yacht will work with paying clients. Specifically this one, it was working on a project called Nurture Nebraska that's over in the Education College, and it's all to support childhood emotional and physical well-being in the state. And I think it's a good example of students in our advertising program that are developing communications, campaigns, messaging for, you know, our community to help, you know, people be successful and raise families and, you know, have kids grow up, you know, having the skill set to be successful in life. So, and again, having them win an award, the PRISM Awards are a really cool piece that's connected with the American Marketing Association that we have close ties with the college. And it's always great to see students, you know, be rewarded with that work too.
1: Incredible project. We're visiting with Adam Wagler of the College of Journalism and Mass Communication. You know, we're sitting here talking about these different awards, and we talk a lot about sports broadcasting within the Huskers Radio Network, but you guys really provide a lot of great experience across all the different platforms of media.
0: Yeah. We have four majors, ad PR, sports media, broadcasting, and journalism, and students kind of cross over those boundaries and make connections, but we have some great, you know, student stories. Arden's a great example. I think it's a great example of not only students get real world experience by calling the Las Vegas Bowl game, but it's, you know, heartwarming experience. She wanted to call the game with her dad, who has a sports broadcasting background. And I think the piece that I really like beyond those things is it shows how hardworking and go-getting our students are, right? They, you know, our faculty provide great opportunities. Bill Dolman was a key player and making that experience happen too, but having Arden kind of go out and pitch an idea and make it happen because they want that experience is just all around like a cool story, and I, you know, can't be more proud of a student like that.
1: Arden Lockheim, again, a guest we've had on this program, actually, but, you know, you have student athletes too. I mean, you guys are able to provide kind of the balance and still allow for them to be involved and stuff like Arden was able to all last season, but then also really get a great, kind of foot in the door with broadcasting or whatever the media might be.
0: Yeah, I think it's, I mean, just all around, I think broadcasting in general is a great experience. It's the performative nature of it. It's the confidence building. It's articulating, you know, what you're seeing and trying, especially on audio, trying to, you know, convey that, what you're seeing to an audience over the radio or over a podcast. So, you know, it's great to see the successes of a student like that.
1: Another really cool student story is Michaela T. Can you tell us about her story?
0: Sure. And I actually had her in one of my classes, so I do know her a little bit more, but, she's great. She's a non-traditional student. She worked, for a while, and, received a scholarship, that we have that's specific for students that grew up in foster care. So she just has a really good story, and she's one of the hardest working students I've met. You know, she's just one of those, people that realized that she wanted to come back, get an education, work in advertising, develop her communication skills, and she's taken advantage of every opportunity here. So it's great to see.
1: What a great story. All right, we can't leave out the faculty either. Tell us about Valerie Jones and the award she's won.
0: Sure. I mean, we have a lot of award-winning faculty, but Valerie has like a really interesting research line. She has a mix of AI ethics and aging populations of how, you know, it might help with loneliness when you get a little bit older. And that took her to Australia last year as part of a Fulbright program, but this year, this summer, she went over to Norway as part of a Fulbright specialist program, talking about her research, giving lectures on, you know, data ethics, analytics, and AI, but also helping do some communications and advertising PR work because she has a strong industry and professional background in advertising PR.
1: That's great. All right, and 125 years of the Daily Nebraskan, and I know you guys have a lot of students that go over there and do great work for those guys, but what's the importance of that and just, again, having the sustainability of 125 years?
0: Yeah, I mean, we've been around that long as well, so it's one of those things. It's been a great partnership over the years. Every one of our alumni that have worked at the DN always speaks fondly and highly of that experience. I think it's a great complement to our curriculum. You know, obviously, we don't, you know, run or we're not in charge of the DN, but we work closely with them, and we know that it is an opportunity for students to get additional real work and really get connected with campus and understand everything that's happening and inform the student population. It's a good news organization on campus that's been a great experience for our alumni.
1: You know, again, I mentioned at the top just our students that work for us, and just we couldn't do what we do without your students. As, you know, a dean, a leader of this, you know, journalism and mass communication, this college, how proud does that make you to see your students go on and doing these great things?
0: Yeah, I mean, I fell into teaching, and it was not on a 5-year plan, and 20 years later, I'm still here, because that's why, you know, it's seeing student success, seeing alumni come back and kind of mentor and coach and help the next generation. You know, we have awesome students, awesome faculty, awesome staff that create a community that I think a lot of students enjoy and benefit from, and, you know, it's a job of ours to, like, provide those opportunities, and that's a lot of fun.
1: Well, thank you so much for your time, and thanks for all the great work you guys are doing. It's been fun to watch, and we'll keep using your students, too.
0: I appreciate it. Anytime.
1: And that is Adam Wagler, the interim dean with the College of Journalism and Mass Communication here at the University of Nebraska. Got to get to a break. We're coming up right after this.
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1: 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Welcome back to Sports Nightly. Kyle Crooks and Jessica Cootey, also with some interns from the College of Journalism and Mass Communication, who I, in and out of that interview, just kept bragging about our interns, and you wish I would take that back.
10: Yeah, it's been a rough day. Look, Maddie has a chance to make up for it on Wednesday on a Thursday.
1: Listen, so Maddie Mills is going to ride in, what is it called again?
11: It's called the Ragbri.
1: Which is what?
11: A 7-day bike ride across Iowa. So it's like, I think it's 50
10: miles. If you created my own personal hell, I think that'd be number one.
1: Also, did you do all the text counts of the votes?
10: Did somebody tell him?
1: Did you wash Kyle's car?
11: I've been demanded to do
10: no, he's
11: certain
10: supposed
11: tasks.
10: To do listeners' laundry in the car, not mine.
1: Yeah, just okay. So, what's your task that you're doing?
11: Yes. So, Ragbri, it's around 60 to 80 miles each day. The longest day is like 90 miles. But yeah, just biking from town to town. I think it will be somewhat enjoyable. We will see how tired. Enjoyable. We'll see how tired I will get.
1: You're going to be doing some check-ins, maybe.
11: Yep.
1: Maybe some live check-ins. I did ask Coach Ravel if she's going to be doing it, and she said no. She's going to be out recruiting, so she can't participate. But I was telling her that we were talking about it, and I know that she's done those races in the past. I said, we're talking on the air about maybe doing a group outing to one of her classes. And she said, come on Wednesday at 5:30 a.m. So we're in. Let's all do it.
10: I'll see you there.
1: Team building.
10: I'll see you there, coach.
1: So listen, I do think we should do it. It's on my list. I'm kind of trying to build this list of things that we're going to do with the interns. And
10: paintball.
1: That's number one. You want to paintball? I want to go take a cycling class with Coach Ravel.
10: So we got to find some sort of happy medium there because we're on different ends of the spectrum here. Batting cages?
1: We'll see. All right. What do you have for us on Wind Out Wednesday, a.k.a. Throwback Thursday?
11: Yeah, I got four different years for us today.
1: By the way, you're welcome for changing the entire week around for you.
11: I know. I appreciate it that we moved the joke. Made some room for Wind Out Wednesday, but because I know it is one of Kyle's favorite segments.
10: It is, actually. So.
1: He's out on Trivia Tuesday, but Wind Out Wednesday.
10: No, I'm back on Trivia Tuesday.
11: Oh, did you win this week?
10: I did.
1: You probably
10: heard about it, and you probably saw it in the newspapers.
11: Yeah. All right, first year. Apple releases the iPad.
10: iPad, huh?
11: Okay. Yeah. Kobe reaches 25,000 points, passing Wilt Chamberlain for the youngest player to ever do it.
1: 2008?
11: Close. Okay. Next one. Husker's final year in the Big 12. Football finishes 6-2 in the conference. And
1: 2010.
11: Yeah. Yep. Yep. Other one. One Direction was formed. I feel like Kyle probably would have gotten that one.
10: Okay. They're all skating on thin ice here.
1: I did hear him playing Post Malone in the bathroom earlier.
10: Yeah.
1: You should have a Post Malone
10: get
1: question
10: to that
1: in there.
10: Last segment.
11: And the Vancouver Olympics,
10: 2004.
11: Well, that
10: what
11: was
10: the first.
11: That
10: first
11: was
10: clue?
11: That was the last two clues of 2010.
1: 2010, Kyle.
10: Oh,
11: yeah. It's all right. Sorry. All right. So next Sorry. One, the Kodak Brownie camera was made, making photography easy for the average person. Okay. This year, women were allowed to compete in the Olympics for the first time ever. The University of Nebraska-Lincoln turned 31 years old.
1: It's like in the 1920s?
11: Decent bit off.
1: Oh. 1910s?
11: Closer. And then lastly, America had 76 million people.
1: 1902?
11: Close.
10: 1890.
11: Farther.
1: 1905?
11: Farther.
1: Higher or lower?
11: Lower. Lower.
1: 1902, 1905, so 1904, 1903.
11: Nope. Wrong way. Still closer with 1902.
10: 1901.
11: Closer.
1: 1900.
11: 1900, right on the number.
1: Wow.
11: 1900.
1: That's okay. Yeah. Learned something today.
11: University's been around for a long time.
1: Well, I just more so didn't realize it was 1900 when the women were allowed to compete.
11: Paris Olympics.
1: Yeah.
11: It was in Paris.
1: It's amazing.
11: All right, next year, Elon Musk makes it to the top, becomes the richest person in the world.
10: Wasn't that recently?
11: It's for you to determine.
10: Like, very recently?
1: It's not a year, Kyle.
11: It's for you to determine. Facebook becomes Meta. Husker Volleyball went 26-8, reaching the national championship game. Lost to Wisconsin that year.
10: 2017.
1: 2021. That's my first year.
11: 17 was last time they
1: first
11: won.
1: First
11: year. Yeah. Other two Squid Games.
1: Although, I by no means am celebrating the loss in Wisconsin in the national championship, but I'm just glad I won the point. This is not a competition. Sorry, Kyle. It's not a competition. I'd be winning this one, too.
11: Team game. Team game, Jess.
10: I'm out on all of you.
11: Other things in 2021, Squid Games shatters Netflix
10: Never
11: records. And Tom Brady wins number 7 with the Bucks.
10: Okay, I probably would have gotten it then.
11: All right, so this is a little bit prior to about a month ago, this next reference for this next year. Weird Al Yankovic was born this year.
10: Camden?
1: 78.
12: I'm not telling you.
11: Yeah, I was going to say, Camden, don't spoil it for everyone.
10: He's his biggest fan, so...
11: The U.S. launched Pioneer 4, which is the first American probe to leave Earth's gravity.
1: 72.
11: Nope. That was after, that would be after they land on the moon. The first Barbie doll was made this year.
10: Hmm.
1: Weird Al, is that old?
11: Or is Barbie that young? And then Husker football ended Oklahoma's 74-game unbeaten streak.
1: Oh, it's in the
11: 60s. In the Big 7.
1: 64?
11: Closer.
1: 65. 66.
11: Wrong way. Lastly, Hawaii was admitted as the 50th state.
10: 61? 58?
1: No, it's in the 60s.
11: Kyle was closest 60? So far. Kyle's still the closest. He's
1: 62. 61.
11: He's got it sandwiched. Kyle's got it sandwiched.
1: 59.
10: 60 and a half.
11: 59.
1: I thought it was in the 60s.
10: You told me it was in the 60s.
1: I thought it was in the 60s.
10: This was a
1: terrible. Apparently, I don't remember my previous employer very well.
11: We had a couple good years.
1: That's good. You're iffy.
11: I've noticed the farther we go back, the harder it gets. Then we're just guessing.
1: But I should have known because, again, when I was in Oklahoma, we were working on some history stuff. I should have known. I just, like, dates for me don't stick. That's why I'm not.
10: Dates and names.
1: dates names. I'm not good at trivia. So I'm apparently better than Kyle, but I'm still not very good. So people are probably screaming at their radios right now at us.
10: It's time for a break.
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1: 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Welcome back. Final few minutes left for us here on not just the show, but for the week. We've got another best of coming up for you tomorrow night. What is it again? I forgot.
10: It is Nebraska's last win in East Lansing was 2012.
1: Okay.
10: So we'll be airing that tomorrow, of course, led by Greg Sharp, that call. And, of course, the Huskers will start Big Ten play in East Lansing. Be my first time in that city.
1: I like town. It. Actually, I think.
10: When did you go to East
1: Lansing? I've been there twice, actually.
10: Yeah.
1: Not good outcomes, obviously, as you just said.
10: They last played in 2023, so Rule's first year, they lost by a field goal.
1: And then the year before, it was special
10: OT.
1: Teams. It was
10: 2021.
1: Not good. So it was my first year, and then, yeah, Coach Rule's first year, and close games both times. But, you know, cool stadium, natural grass, so we'll be able to get some photos of Damon and Ben checking
10: sniffing
1: out the grass.
10: The grass.
1: Eating the grass, whatever you want to call it.
10: I'm excited to go to that stadium.
1: Yeah.
10: I'm excited to check them off the list because I have not been to Oregon yet.
1: I haven't either. I'm excited about that one.
10: That'd be a really cool, I think that's a bucket list one for a lot of Husker fans. I wonder how much red we'll see in Autzen for that game. I've been to Illinois for baseball and the guys after showered inside the football stadium. So I got to see the field there. They're getting, I think, a brand new video board that was under construction when we were there. So
1: you'll like the booth at Illinois,
10: which
1: Michigan State's a good booth, too.
10: So. I think Oregon's pretty good from what I've heard from people. And
1: the
10: Rutgers. I'm excited to go to Rutgers.
1: Oregon is right around my birthday. So we'll be going to basically my birthday dinner there.
10: I'm excited. So Damon's really got to step up his game then.
1: I think he's already got the place picked.
10: Really?
1: Yeah.
10: I wonder how many he has picked already. Have you been to Rutgers yet?
1: Yes.
10: Yep. I'm excited to go to Rutgers because I've watched games in that stadium, obviously, growing up, but the New Jersey connection, but going there and
1: how far is Washington, D.C. from Rutgers?
10: it's not too far because it's central Jersey, so you're nearing South Jersey. So it's probably like, I don't know, 3 hours maybe.
1: My dad is a huge history guy, and he's never been to Washington, D.C., so he's maybe looking into going there.
10: Yeah, that'll be good. That'll be, again, I think as we saw with volleyball when the Huskers played Rutgers on the road and basketball was there, there's a massive contingent of Husker fans in the New York City area. Jess, what in the world is wrong with you? She tried to drink water. I might have to take us off the air tonight.
1: I think you are.
10: Jess has been dealing with a cough for probably a week now. She coughed. I don't think she knew this. She coughed in my face on the way out of the studio. She just has had this nagging cough where it's just constant. I'm going to have to move over here so I can see the clock. We got about a minute left. So my hope is Jess will be back here. Hopefully she takes some cough syrup and she's ready to go. We'll have we had a great week of shows this week.
1: Oh my gosh. Dad.
10: We'll have a great week coming up. We'll have more football interviews. Carson Yasa, some newcomers, some Hall of Famers. We'll see if Jess is still with us. Hopefully you have a great weekend. It's raining out right now. Looks like the rain has slowed down.
1: Stop making me laugh.
10: So we'll get down to our cars.
1: Good 20 seconds.
10: And this is, look, hopefully Sonny can fix some things.
1: I apologize.
10: Jess is just, look,
1: close
10: Jess will get better.
1: See you Monday.
10: We will see you Monday. Bye, everybody.
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6: 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Mostly clear sky tonight, low around 70. Sunny tomorrow, high near 95. And clear tomorrow night with a low around 71 degrees. 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

Tantric on Nebraska's Rock Station 94 Rock. Bon Jovi right before that here on your Thursday evening. Ben Keller hanging out here with you. I've got Ozzy, John Cougar Mellencamp, Dev Lubbard, and more coming up. But right now we head to 1986 with the first song the band wrote with Sammy Hagar on the album 5150. His Love Walks In on 94 Rock.

Rolling All My Love on Nebraska's Rock Station 94 Rock. Little fun fact for you, All My Love is one of only two Led Zeppelin songs that Jimmy Page had no part in writing. The other one, Southbound Suarez. Ben Keller hanging out here with you on your Thursday evening. Ozzy coming up, and now Steph Leppard.

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0: Sozzy, Road to Nowhere on Nebraska's Rock Station 94 Rock. 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
1: Nothing says summer better than a night at the Pierce County Fair, July 22nd through July 26th. Wednesday has the NNPAI Tractor Pull. On Thursday, fill the rumble with the Outlaw Truck and Tractor Pulling Association shaking the stands. 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
0: 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Families of all ages will enjoy Rockin' with the Dinosaurs with Randy tomorrow morning from 10 to 11 at the Norfolk Public Library. Come dance, sing, or just enjoy the show. Randy's show involves the entire crowd, adults and kids alike. For more information, contact the library at 844-2100. For details on everything that's rockin' in your hometown, go to 94rock.fm. All right, we're headed into another 94 Rock Block brought to you by Runza, and Runza makes it all better.

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0: 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Mostly clear sky tonight, low around 70. Sunny tomorrow, high near 95. And clear tomorrow night with a low around 71 degrees. 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

All the 1976 album Night Moves. That's Bob Seger, Silver Bullet Band, Fire Down Below on Nebraska's Rock Station 94 Rock. Turning it loose with Loverboy right before that. I've got Tool, The Power Station, Blondie and more coming up. 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

0: Rob Zombie on Nebraska's Rock Station 94 Rock. Hey, Mimosa Fest getting even closer, isn't it? Saturday, August 8th, it's all happening in downtown Norfolk, brought to you by Five Crowns Golf. We're going to be on Norfolk Avenue between 2nd and 3rd Street from 11 a.m. all the way to 9 p.m. Come on out and enjoy live music in the street, food trucks, the beer garden, and, of course, mimosas. And I'm talking several mimosa variations. Plus, there's going to be other drinks there for you as well. It's free to get in, so come and bring your friends and bring your lawn chairs and enjoy the music all day long. A portion of the proceeds are going to benefit Liberty Center. 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
4: Destructive winds is just deadly.
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9: If it ain't metal, it's trivial! 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
9: Today, I'm here to titillate with some trivia. Here's the deal. I'll feed you a few tidbits of information, and you try and figure out what band I'm talking about. And I'm pretty sure telling you it's a band is a hint. And I hate hints. All right, here we go. They formed in 1983 in Pennsylvania. The drummer named himself after his favorite boyhood hobby. The guitar player took his stage name from his favorite Cadillac. The singer used his first and middle name, dropping his surname, Sychak. I'm guessing most of you have already figured it out, but let's continue anyway, just for the hell of it. The singer and drummer started playing together in 1979 in a band called The Specters. In 1980, they brought in a new guitarist and changed their name to Harry. In 83, they moved to L.A. and almost immediately booked themselves a regular slot at the Troubadour. It took almost 3 years to get a record deal, but their debut album ended up becoming Enigma Records' biggest selling in their history. How big could that actually have been? I mean, Enigma? It's not like Warner Brothers or Elektra or Sony, right? Anyway, my friends, the answer to today's trivia challenge is the one and only Poison. So let's get to it. This is the number one single, Every Rose Has Its Thorn, on your daily House of Hair Cut. Please enjoy loudly.

0: You were just treated to one of the best hair metal bands of all time on the Daily House of Haircut. If you don't know who that was, I don't want to know yet. Peace out of here, reminding you to follow the House of Hair on Facebook. And speaking of books, I have 4 books available as we speak. My novel, Frats, which is going to be made into a movie, by the way. My graphic novel, He's Not Gonna Take It. My memoirs, Shut Up and Give Me the Mic. And my children's book, We're Not Gonna Take It, about bratty kids who won't do what they're told, like eat their veggies or take a nap. Now, don't forget, if it ain't metal, it's crap! See you tomorrow.
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7: 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Mostly clear sky for the rest of the night, low around 70. Tomorrow, sunny, high near 95. And tomorrow night, clear with a low around 71 degrees.
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I've got Deep Purple coming out right now. 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

And I will strike down upon thee with great vengeance and furious anger those who attempt to poison and destroy 94 Rock. And you will know my name is

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Make sure you check out the lineup of live music for Greenlight Great Night over on our website, 94rock.fm. Lots happening this weekend. I'll give you more details in a bit. Right now, it's Blondie.

0: It's the Beastie Boys on Nebraska's Rock Station 94 Rock. Hey, Green Light, Great Night means live music. 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

David Bowie on Nebraska's Rock Station 94 Rock. The Police want you to not stand so close to them. Get away. Right before that, here in the final hour of your Thursday evening, we keep it rolling with Phil Collins.

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0: 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Mostly clear sky for the rest of the night, low around 70. Tomorrow, sunny, high near 95. And tomorrow night, clear with a low around 71 degrees.
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1: Nothing says summer better than a night at the Pierce County Fair, July 22nd through July 26th. Wednesday has the NNPAI Tractor Pull. On Thursday, fill the rumble with the Outlaw Truck and Tractor Pulling Association shaking the stands. 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
4: 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Plenty of sunshine for your Friday with a high near 95, south-southeast winds at around 10 miles per hour. Then for tonight, clear, low getting down to around 71 degrees.
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1: I'm pleased to be joined today on Faith Health Inside Look by Dr. Tristan Hartzell with Faith Health. And today we're talking about trigger finger.
2: When it's just clicking and locking, it's pretty easy to diagnose. For other people, it is that classic clunking. So they make a fist and their finger gets stuck and they have to use their other hand to pull it out. It clunks through. Yeah. And sometimes they just show up late and it's a contracture. It's like, what has happened here? So by simple but complicated, it's simple to diagnose when you come see us, but it's complicated and describe this as a one symptom that people have from it. So we talk about things like injections or formal therapy, and sometimes we do surgery as well. It kind of is the patient's preference at that point. Do they want to get it over with? Are they sick of it? Or they want to try and drag their feet with some of these simpler options first?
1: Yeah.
2: Sometimes we do it percutaneously with needles as well, though there's pluses and minuses to that. But again, there's not a right or wrong way to do it. It's just however you're comfortable with doing it and however the patient is comfortable treating it.
1: Thank you, doctor. And that's Faith Health Inside Look.
3: Alexa.
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10: 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Plenty of sunshine for your Friday with a high near 95, south-southeast winds at around 10 miles per hour. Then for tonight, clear, low getting down to around 71 degrees.
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4: 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Plenty of sunshine for your Friday with a high near 95, south-southeast winds at around 10 miles per hour. Then for tonight, clear, low getting down to around 71 degrees.
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3: Destructive winds is just deadly.
4: Nothing says summer better than a night at the Pierce County Fair, July 22nd through July 26th. Wednesday has the NNPAI Tractor Pull. On Thursday, fill the rumble with the Outlaw Truck and Tractor Pulling Association shaking the stands. 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
6: 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Plenty of sunshine for your Friday with a high near 95, south-southeast winds at around 10 miles per hour. Then for tonight, clear, low getting down to around 71 degrees.
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5: I'm pleased to be joined today on Faith Health Inside Look by Dr. Tristan Hartzell with Faith Health. 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
6: When it's just clicking and locking, it's pretty easy to diagnose. For other people, it is that classic clunking, so they make a fist and their finger gets stuck and they have to use their other hand to pull it out. It clunks through. Yeah. And sometimes they just show up late and it's a contracture. It's like, what has happened here? So by simple but complicated, it's simple to diagnose when you come see us, but it's complicated and describe this as a one symptom that people have from it. So we talk about things like injections or formal therapy. And sometimes we do surgery as well. It kind of is the patient's preference at that point. Do they want to get it over with? Are they sick of it? Or they want to try and drag their feet with some of these simpler options first?
5: Yeah.
6: Sometimes we do it percutaneously with needles as well, though there's pluses and minuses to that. But again, there's not a right or wrong way to do it. It's just however you're comfortable with doing it and however the patient is comfortable treating it.
5: Thank you, doctor. And that's Faith Health Inside Look.
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7: 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Plenty of sunshine for your Friday with a high near 95, south-southeast winds at around 10 miles per hour. Then for tonight, clear, low getting down to around 71 degrees.

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1: 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I'm missing it? Okay, gotta go.

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3: Destructive winds is just deadly.
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7: 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Plenty of sunshine for your Friday with a high near 95, south-southeast winds at around 10 miles per hour. Then for tonight, clear, low getting down to around 71 degrees.
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I'm a cowboy. On a steel horse I ride. And I'll make it through this 94 rock block. Dead or alive.

0: The Riddler's left us another riddle, Robin. I don't break, but I block. I don't stop, but I rock. What am I?
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Austin 316 says, you better not turn the channel during this 94 Rock Block. And that's the bottom line, because Stone Cold said so.

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1: 70 degrees at 613, sunny and 97 today. Good morning. Welcome to the fifth step in our five-step work week program. Some people call it a Friday. Mookie in the morning, the Holly Weir Minute, tea time with the T-Man coming up. And she played Mrs. Kensington in Austin Powers, Mrs. Robinson in Lost in Space, many other roles. We'll talk with actress Mimi Rogers, 94 Rock.

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2: I'm pleased to be joined today on Faith Health Inside Look by Dr. Tristan Hartzell with Faith Health. And today we're talking about trigger finger.
3: When it's just clicking and locking, it's pretty easy to diagnose. For other people, it is that classic clunking. So they make a fist and their finger gets stuck and they have to use their other hand to pull it out. It clunks through. Yeah. And sometimes they just show up late and it's a contracture. It's like, what has happened here? So by simple but complicated, it's simple to diagnose when you come see us, but it's complicated and describe this as the one symptom that people have from it. So we talk about things like injections or formal therapy, and sometimes we do surgery as well. It kind of is the patient's preference at that point. Do they want to get it over with? Are they sick of it? Or they want to try and drag their feet with some of these simpler options first?
2: Yeah.
3: Sometimes we do it percutaneously with needles as well, though there's pluses and minuses to that. But again, there's not a right or wrong way to do it. It's just however you're comfortable with doing it and however the patient is comfortable treating it.
2: Thank you, doctor. And that's Faith Health Inside Look.
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8: Good morning. A pool of 36 potential jurors have been selected for the upcoming murder trial of a Northeast Nebraska man accused of killing his father in 2022. The Wayne County District Court Clerk selected the pool Wednesday for the trial of Carl Ruskamp. Jury selection is scheduled to officially begin Monday. Ruskamp has pleaded not guilty to three charges in connection with the shooting death of his father, Gerald Ruskamp, at a rural home north of Wisner. For decades, the city of Battle Creek has dealt with flooding, leaving many residents wondering when a long-term solution will be found. After a proposed dam project failed 6 months ago, the city is moving forward with another study that leaders hope will solve the issue. The Lower Elkhorn Natural Resources District Board shot down a project that would have included the installation of a dam and levee near the city. The National Resources District is now looking to another study utilizing the U.S. Army Corps of Engineers. The City Council approved the study earlier this week with officials like Mayor Heath Mettler hoping it will be started by next year.
9: We're frustrated here in Battle Creek because it's been a topic for flood control for 55 years. And, you know, they say they want to help us and they've got a sinking fund of $4.5 million. But every time that the subject comes up for flood control, it seems like they kick the can down the road.
8: Officials from the NRD say the study will complete an initial engineering analysis looking at water flow and financial feasibility. Mettler says the data will show if it's feasible to widen the creek and use a diversion channel to alleviate flooding. At 6 feet tall in solid bronze, a new statue of the town's founder now stands watch over the historic Neely Mill in northeast Nebraska. According to local historians, John D. Neely selected the town site in the late 1850s and broke ground on the mill in 1873. It took nationally recognized Nebraska sculptor Fred Hoppe nearly 7 months to bring Neely back to life. Now, he stands as a permanent fixture. You can find more of today's news online at newschannelnebraska.com. From the NCN Newsroom, I'm Brandon Shanahan.
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7: 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Jerry Sinclair on 13th Street has your summer road trip essentials. 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Hot stuff, sunny and 97 today, tomorrow, and Sunday, with a low of 70 overnight in between on next few nights. It's 70 right now. Holly Weir Minute, tea time with the T-Man coming up. And next hour, she was Mrs. Kensington and Austin Powers, Mrs. Robinson in Lost in Space, and many more. We'll talk with actress Mimi Rogers. 94 Rock.

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1: Can't you enter, you can never get out of here. 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
2: Chloe Fineman is leaving Saturday Night Live after 7 total seasons and 8 total laughs. The head of Marvel says that Robert Downey Jr. had a great response when he was offered the role of Dr. Doom. The response was, yeah, go ahead and back that truck full of cash into my driveway, please. Warner Brothers has delayed the release of Batman 2 until 2028 and the release of Supergirl 2 until never.
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1: Well, Jukebox Hero, there's a story that was inspired by a young fan.
2: Yeah. We were playing in Cincinnati. We went for sound check. It was pouring with rain. This fan was the only one left there, soaked to the skin. And I really took pity on him, and I said, how would you like to come in and come backstage with us? So we took him back and gave him the full arena rock show and put him on stage. I think it changed, it must have changed his life, you know, because he was just so starry-eyed, and it felt good, too, to do that for him.

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3: 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On 94 Rock.
5: It's another real holiday, T-Man. National Lottery Day. Which is weird because they do the Powerball on Mondays, Wednesdays, and Saturdays. So not winning the lottery today. But if you did win the lottery and didn't tell anyone, what changes might people start noticing in your life? Other than you not showing up for work tomorrow.
6: Well, that was going to be my answer. I was going to say, well, you wouldn't talk to me very much anymore. except off air, that's for sure.
5: I was just, I'll be talking to you. I'll be hitting you up for a loan.
6: Right, yeah. You'd be seeing me a lot more on the golf course. I know that. You'd probably check out my Instagram and see me at like Egypt and weird places like that. So,
5: yeah, I was gonna say you probably would live on the golf course.
6: Yeah, I probably would.
5: Yes, exactly. I don't even mean like a house. You just like sit up a tent on the 18th green there and live the dream, baby. Oh yeah, you'd see me and my Tacozilla rolling down the road. Have you seen those? It's a Toyota Tacoma that they've converted into a camper. And it's nice and compact. I don't think I could drive one of them big, 18-wheeler Winnebago type things there. I'd be taking out side mirrors as I head down the street. So I got to get something compact. Yeah. But, no big house for me. I'm living on the road, baby. I'm going to go see America. So, I'm not putting it on Instagram because I don't want people to know where I am. So.
6: But I think your camper would have to have satellite and Wi-Fi at all times, so you got to look into that.
5: Duh, yeah. I'm calling up Elon Musk. Hook up the Starlink, baby. All the time. It's all I need, really. I need my dog and my Wi-Fi, and I'm golden. Let us know on Facebook, National Lottery Day, if you won the lottery and didn't tell anyone, what changes might people start noticing in your life.
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3: Good morning. Central Community College will have a temporary home for their volleyball and basketball programs this upcoming season. CCC announced a partnership with Columbus Public Schools, allowing the Raiders to play their volleyball and basketball games for the upcoming season at Columbus Middle School. The move is temporary and comes as the Raider Fieldhouse undergoes a major renovation and expansion. Earlier this year, the Nebraska men's basketball team added former Belmont forward Sam Orem to the 2026-2027 team. Orem was on the Huskers radio network earlier this week and spoke about his recruitment journey and what led him to Nebraska.
4: It was honestly a pretty easy decision. They were probably the first school that reached out to me, which, I mean, was, in my mind, a perfect fit. So I had a Zoom with them and then kind of took the rest of the day to think it over and then committed the next morning.
3: The Huskers kick off their season Saturday, November 7th against Providence at the Hall of Fame tip-off in Connecticut. Fans hoping to see the Nebraska women's basketball team in San Francisco this winter can get tickets starting this afternoon. Tickets will be available for the Bay Area Women's Classic on Sunday, December 20th at the Chase Center in San Francisco. The showcase will feature the game between Nebraska and the Cal Golden Bears and the marquee events of the home of the NBA's Golden State Warriors and WNBA's Golden State Valkyries will also feature Ohio State battling Stanford. The games will be a single admission doubleheader. Fans will only need to purchase one ticket to gain admission into both games. You can find more of today's sports online at newschannelnebraska.com. From the NCN Sports Desk, I'm Brandon Shanahan.
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2: We didn't have a title, really. We were calling it The Unmistakable Fire. And the original opening line for the chorus was, "In the human heart,
3: yep,
2: just about to burst." And Stallone goes, "You got to do better. Every line of the song is great. No, it's got to be Burning Heart, the Burning Heart." So it sounds like heartburn. In other words, I was thinking way too much.

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94 Rock and Mookie in the morning. As we talked about earlier, it's another real holiday, National Lottery Day. I don't need to be a millionaire. I just want to be rich enough to put all my bills on auto pay and be able to stare off into space while I pump my gas.

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1: Sister Christian, the song written by Kelly Kagi.
2: Our drummer.
1: And sang it. And he wrote it about his sister. And didn't it used to be called Sister Christy?
3: His sister's is, her name is Christy. And so Kelly was singing the song. It's like, Sister Christy all the time. And we all thought he was saying Sister Christian. And we're going, man, that's cool. Yeah, that's really great. That's the attitude, you know. And then one day he wrote down the lyrics. And we're looking at these lyrics. And he goes, Sister Christy. And we're like,
1: Who's
3: Christy? What's this? Well, my sister Christy. We're like, oh, man, that's Sister Christian. He goes, well, that's not my sister's name. We changed it to Sister Christian. And, you know, and it just took off and became this, a huge, big hit.

0: Night Ranger rocking the big red 94 rock and Mookie in the morning. Our next guest you remember as Mrs. Kensington in Austin Powers, Mrs. Robinson in Lost in Space. You've seen her on 2 and a Half Men, Mad Men, and so much more. Her new movie is called Night Nurse. We welcome Mimi Rogers to the show. Good morning.
1: Good morning.
0: Mookie, Mimi. Mimi, Mookie. It's like Oprah, Uma. Uma, Oprah. The new movie is Night Nurse. This is the directorial debut for Georgia Bernstein, and you've worked with some legendary directors. I mean, Oliver Stone, Ridley Scott. And speaking of Oliver Stone, I was just watching The Doors with my son last night, and there you pop up in the film like, hey, I'm going to be talking to her tomorrow. What a coinkydink.
1: But, that's fabulous.
0: Yes, we loved the film, by the way, and loved you in it. But, you know, going from those directors to Georgia Bernstein, what qualities about her told you this is a filmmaker whose career people should be watching?
1: Well, interesting that you ask. I was so impressed because Georgia was, for a first-time director, remarkably self-assured and sort of very quietly in control, and really the best thing for an actor. She was very, very clear on what she wanted and sort of knew what she wanted at every point and was very clear about what she was looking for and what her intention was. So, as an actor, you never felt lost at sea. Like, if the captain was clear and organized and calm. And I was so impressed. She just did a terrific job.
0: So this is probably the first of many great films we can expect from her.
1: I think so.
0: One of my favorite genre of film, it's a psychological thriller. It really, tends to stay with audiences after the credits roll. What do you think it is about this that's going to resonate with people and have them talking about it afterward?
1: Well, a couple of things. It's a remarkably odd, concept.
0: Yes.
1: And this weird melange of elder care and elder abuse and the contrast of age and youth with, the patient and the nurses and the kind of dreamy, almost timeless aspect to the film. And then the ambiguity, the questioning of sort of everyone's intentions, and I think your viewpoint continuously shifts about who's conning who, and is this the truth or is that the truth? Where does this kind of psychosexual element come in? Is he a criminal? Is he not? Does it start at the top? I think there's so many elements that keep an audience wondering and on their toes. And then this kind of dreamlike quality that's established through the music and the photography. I think it's sort of like the feeling you have after watching a semi-nightmare dream. Like, mm-hmm. what's real here and what isn't? And I think the end ends up being a bit shocking. I know had I seen it as an audience member without knowing what was coming, I would have been thinking about it for quite a long time afterward.
0: Well, and your character brings a lot of mystery to the story as well. Without saying a whole lot, as an actor, is it more fun to play someone who is harder to read than someone who is, wearing every emotion on their sleeve?
1: Well, yeah, it's a fun and interesting challenge because you have to communicate a lot without saying a lot. Mm-hmm. And, particularly in speaking with Georgia, I love the idea that you don't ever quite know where she's coming from. And that gives you a lot of range and freedom in what you do in the scenes. To me, that's kind of a lot more fun than just a straightforward, hi, I'm the doctor and this is what I'm doing and such and so forth. It's fun to be part of the ambiguity that runs through this entire film.
0: A phrase I heard recently, acting with your eyes. You know, some people say, well, that person really didn't bring a lot because their face wasn't moving around. But like, well, you don't have to all be Jim Carrey, you know, with an elastic mug there. But is that something that you enjoy doing, is using that acting with your eyes in roles where maybe you don't have as much dialogue, but you still want to have that impact?
1: Yeah, I do, because I think there's so much you can do with the tiniest facial expression, the tiniest glance, a look over. There's, you know, as opposed to being on stage, there's a lot you can do in film with very subtle expressions and movements that communicate a great deal.
0: Exactly.
1: And that is fun.
0: And, you know, you've done so many genres, thrillers. The first one I remember you from was Someone to Watch Over Me. You know, comedies like Austin Powers, sci-fi, like Lost in Space. Is there a genre that you haven't had the chance to explore that you'd still love to tackle?
1: Yes, I want to do some fabulous historical piece where I get to wear magnificent costumes and wigs and all like that.
0: Oh, so perhaps we'll see you in the next season of Bridgerton or something.
1: Yes, anybody who's listening, please put me in something wildly historical.
0: But don't you have to wear those miserable corsets that bind you up there?
1: I want to do that. I'm ready.
0: And what's the one that people recognize you most from these days? Because I know, you know, over the years, you've had fans from different generations, you know, whether it is Austin Powers or maybe more recently Two and a Half Men. But what these days, when you're on the street, people say, oh, I loved you in...
1: Well, honestly, these days, tons and tons of Bosch and Bosch Legs.
0: Oh, sure.
1: Honey Chandler. She's very popular out there. And then I will get a lot of Austin Powers, a lot. I will get X-Files. I will, and Someone to Watch Over Me, particularly people of a certain generation. I have a lot of people, that film has a very special place in my heart. And I've had a lot of people tell me that that was like their favorite film.
0: Oh, yeah, no, it's fantastic. I mean, again, Ridley Scott, we just watched Blade Runner the other night there. I mean, that guy doesn't miss.
1: No, and I think Someone to Watch Over Me, you know, they didn't release it properly. The studio was going through whatever they were going through. But the afterlife of that film has been really meaningful. And it gratifies me that so many people love it.
0: We do. And we love the new film, Night Nurse. Stream it where your finer films are found, starring our guest, Mimi Rogers. Thank you so much for the time.
1: Thank you.
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10: Good morning. A pool of 36 potential jurors have been selected for the upcoming murder trial of a Northeast Nebraska man accused of killing his father in 2022. The Wayne County District Court Clerk selected the pool Wednesday for the trial of Carl Ruskamp. Jury selection is scheduled to officially begin Monday. Ruskamp has pleaded not guilty to three charges in connection with the shooting death of his father, Gerald Ruskamp, at a rural home north of Wisner. For decades, the city of Battle Creek has dealt with flooding, leaving many residents wondering when a long-term solution will be found. After a proposed dam project failed 6 months ago, the city is moving forward with another study that leaders hope will solve the issue. The Lower Elkhorn Natural Resources District Board shot down a project that would have included the installation of a dam and levee near the city. National Resources District is now looking to another study utilizing the U.S. Army Corps of Engineers. The city council approved the study earlier this week with officials like Mayor Heath Mettler hoping it will be started by next year.
11: We're frustrated here in Battle Creek because it's been a topic for flood control for 55 years. And, you know, they say they want to help us and they've got a sinking fund of $4.5 million. But every time that the subject comes up for flood control, it seems like they kick the can down the road.
10: Officials from the NRD say the study will complete an initial engineering analysis looking at water flow and financial feasibility. Mettler says the data will show if it's feasible to widen the creek and use a diversion channel to alleviate flooding. At 6 feet tall in solid bronze, a new statue of the town's founder now stands watch over the historic Neely Mill in northeast Nebraska. According to local historians, John D. Neely selected the town site in the late 1850s and broke ground on the mill in 1873. It took nationally recognized Nebraska sculptor Fred Hoppe nearly 7 months to bring Neely back to life. Now, he stands as a permanent fixture. You can find more of today's news online at newschannelnebraska.com. From the NCN Newsroom, I'm Brandon Shanahan.
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2: Chloe Fineman is leaving Saturday Night Live after 7 total seasons and 8 total laughs. The head of Marvel says that Robert Downey Jr. had a great response when he was offered the role of Dr. Doom. The response was, yeah, go ahead and back that truck full of cash into my driveway, please. Warner Brothers has delayed the release of Batman 2 until 2028 and the release of Supergirl 2 until never.

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6: 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Osborne admitted he'd give Democrats control of the Senate.
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12: Good morning. Central Community College will have a temporary home for their volleyball and basketball programs this upcoming season. CCC announced a partnership with Columbus Public Schools, allowing the Raiders to play their volleyball and basketball games for the upcoming season at Columbus Middle School. The move is temporary and comes as the Raider Fieldhouse undergoes a major renovation and expansion. Earlier this year, the Nebraska men's basketball team added former Belmont forward Sam Orem to the 2026-2027 team. Orem was on the Huskers radio network earlier this week and spoke about his recruitment journey and what led him to Nebraska.
13: It was honestly a pretty easy decision. They were probably the first school that reached out to me, which, I mean, was in my mind, the perfect fit. So I had a Zoom with them and then kind of took the rest of the day to think it over and then committed the next morning.
12: The Huskers kick off their season Saturday, November 7th against Providence at the Hall of Fame tip-off in Connecticut. Fans hoping to see the Nebraska women's basketball team in San Francisco this winter can get tickets starting this afternoon. Tickets will be available for the Bay Area Women's Classic on Sunday, December 20th at the Chase Center in San Francisco. The showcase will feature the game between Nebraska and the Cal Golden Bears and the marquee events of the home of the NBA's Golden State Warriors and WNBA's Golden State Valkyries will also feature Ohio State battling Stanford. The games will be a single admission doubleheader. Fans will only need to purchase one ticket to gain admission into both games. You can find more of today's sports online at newschannelnebraska.com. From the NCN Sports Desk, I'm Brandon Shanahan.
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1: Stone Temple Pilots' Interstate Love Song is the saddest song that nobody realizes is sad. Before he went to the studio to record their next album, Scott's girlfriend was determined to get him sober. She checked in regularly to make sure that he was still on the wagon. Scott told her that he was staying clean, the band was doing really well, they were recording awesome stuff, he couldn't wait to show her. And two-thirds of that were lies. And that was the inspiration for the lyrics for Interstate Love Song. The phrase, "you lied," which is a constant refrain all throughout the song, is actually him speaking to himself. Basically, the song was about how guilty he felt lying to the band and his girlfriend and then leaving on a southern train right after.

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94 Rock and Mookie in the morning. What you need is a new lock screen. Yeah, a new survey finds that 14% of Americans judge you by your phone background. 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
1: The Killers guitarist wrote Mr. Brightside about the girl that cheated on the band's lead singer. Brandon Flowers, the lead singer of the Killers, was going through a bout of depression after he had broken up with his girlfriend when he found out she was cheating on him.
2: It's just a song about betrayal. I was betrayed, and I was able to turn it into a masterpiece.

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2: Coming up on another theme weekend, T-Man, class of 1980 weekend kicks off tonight, the year T-Man was born. Oh. So we're always celebrating that. But what a year for rock. AC/DC, Eagles, Seeger, Van Halen, Genesis, Stones, Benatar, Pink Floyd. Wow. And what a year for television. You can only save three of these 1980 TV shows. The rest are gone forever. Charlie's Angels, Dukes of Hazzard, Facts of Life, Dallas, Alice, Knott's Landing, Too Close for Comfort, Different Strokes, Magnum P.I., Chips, Archie Bunker's Place, and Heart to Heart. Wow. Some classics there. You can only save three 1980 TV shows and go.
3: Yeah, a lot of these I remember watching with my dad back in the day. Chips, one of my favorites.
2: Love that theme song. And Ponch, he got the ladies.
3: I'll go with the Stash and Magnum P.I. for number two.
2: Another great theme song. That one was actually a hit on the radio. Like, that was a top 40 hit. That was such an awesome.
3: Was it really?
2: Yeah. Mike Post, that was the guy. He did, like, the Hill Street Blues theme. He did Magnum P.I., Rockford Files. He was the goat of TV theme songs, but that was one of them. Top 40 hit, baby.
3: And for my last pick, what you talking about, Willis? I'll go with Different Strokes.
2: Another great theme song. Different Strokes, we got different strokes around the world. Not a top 40 hit, unfortunately. I think almost all of these had great theme songs there. Charlie's Angels, iconic. Oh, and also The Angels, hello. Dukes of Hazzard, that was a number one hit on the country charts and top 40 on the pop charts. There, and also Daisy Duke, hello, and The Car. Gotta love that. And for my third one, a lot to choose from here. I'll go with Alice. Again, we use that as the opening theme on the show sometimes. Early to rise, early to bed, sung by the star of the show, Linda Lavin, who played Alice. She was singing the theme song, a multi-talented lady. And of course, you had Flo saying, kiss my grits. I remember asking Mama Mookie when I was about 6 years old, what does that mean? Potatoes. Kiss her potatoes. Okay, well, that's a weird insult. I figured it out later on. Let us know on Facebook as we approach our class of 1980 weekend. You can only save three 1980 TV shows. The rest are gone forever.
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1: I'm pleased to be joined today on Faith Health Inside Look by Dr. Tristan Hartzell with Faith Health. And today we're talking about trigger finger.
2: When it's just clicking and locking, it's pretty easy to diagnose. For other people, it is that classic clunking. So they make a fist and their finger gets stuck and they have to use their other hand to pull it out. It clunks through. Yeah. And sometimes they just show up late and it's a contracture. It's like, what has happened here? So by simple but complicated, it's simple to diagnose when you come see us, but it's complicated and describe this as a one symptom that people have from it. So we talk about things like injections or formal therapy, and sometimes we do surgery as well. It kind of is the patient's preference at that point. Do they want to get it over with? Are they sick of it? Or they want to try and drag their feet with some of these simpler options first?
1: Yeah.
2: Sometimes we do it percutaneously with needles as well, though there's pluses and minuses to that. But again, there's not a right or wrong way to do it. It's just however you're comfortable with doing it and however the patient is comfortable treating it.
1: Thank you, doctor. And that's Faith Health Inside Look.
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6: Good morning. A pool of 36 potential jurors have been selected for the upcoming murder trial of a Northeast Nebraska man accused of killing his father in 2022. The Wayne County District Court Clerk selected the pool Wednesday for the trial of Carl Ruskamp. Jury selection is scheduled to officially begin Monday. Ruskamp has pleaded not guilty to three charges in connection with the shooting death of his father, Gerald Ruskamp, at a rural home north of Wisner. For decades, the city of Battle Creek has dealt with flooding, leaving many residents wondering when a long-term solution will be found. After a proposed dam project failed 6 months ago, the city is moving forward with another study that leaders hope will solve the issue. The Lower Elkhorn Natural Resources District Board shot down a project that would have included the installation of a dam and levee near the city. The Natural Resources District is now looking to another study utilizing the U.S. Army Corps of Engineers. The City Council approved the study earlier this week with officials like Mayor Heath Mettler hoping it will be started by next year.
7: We're frustrated here in Battle Creek because it's been a topic for flood control for 55 years. And, you know, they say they want to help us and they've got a sinking fund of $4.5 million. But every time that the subject comes up for flood control, it seems like they kick the can down the road.
6: Officials from the NRD say the study will complete an initial engineering analysis looking at water flow and financial feasibility. Mettler says the data will show if it's feasible to widen the creek and use a diversion channel to alleviate flooding. At 6 feet tall in solid bronze, a new statue of the town's founder now stands watch over the historic Neely Mill in northeast Nebraska. According to local historians, John D. Neely selected the town site in the late 1850s and broke ground on the mill in 1873. It took nationally recognized Nebraska sculptor Fred Hoppe nearly 7 months to bring Neely back to life. Now, he stands as a permanent fixture. You can find more of today's news online at newschannelnebraska.com. From the NCN Newsroom, I'm Brandon Shanahan.
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5: 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Friday, sunny and 97 today, clear and 70 tonight, and a super hot Saturday and Sunday, a sunny and 97 for both days of the weekend. Right now, 77.
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1: You named Van Halen Van Halen. Why did you do that?
2: Well, I think the original name that they wanted was Rat Salad, which was the name of a Black Sabbath song at some point in the early 70s.
1: It would have been like a Black Sabbath tribute band or something.
2: Well, let's make something that's going to have some longevity to it that has a little bit of shadow and a little mystery. You're not sure what a Van Halen is. It's like Santana. That could be the name of a place. It could be the name of a person.
1: Didn't they give the Van Halen brothers a little too much power in the band, like that they had the name? You know what I mean? I'm surprised you went with that. Why not Roth?
2: Single syllables never swing.

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1: Don't you ever, you can never get out of here. Welcome to Holly Weird.
2: Chloe Fineman is leaving Saturday Night Live after 7 total seasons and 8 total laughs. The head of Marvel says that Robert Downey Jr. had a great response when he was offered the role of Dr. Doom. The response was, yeah, go ahead and back that truck full of cash into my driveway, please. Warner Brothers has delayed the release of Batman 2 until 2028 and the release of Supergirl 2 until never.
1: Welcome to Holly Weird.
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1: If you lose your car keys, I'll pass a law saying the government has to help you find them by using like a satellite or a laser or something. I promise to put a man on the moon by the year 2025.
2: That was last year.
1: I will double your tax money at the blackjack table. I'm going to bomb the ever-loving shorts off every country whose name ain't spelled USA.
0: This has been another Mookie in 2026 campaign promise. 94 Rock.
3: Nothing says summer better than a night at the Pierce County Fair, July 22nd through July 26th. Wednesday has the NNPAI Tractor Pull. On Thursday, fill the rumble with the Outlaw Truck and Tractor Pulling Association shaking the stands. 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
1: Good morning. Central Community College will have a temporary home for their volleyball and basketball programs this upcoming season. CCC announced a partnership with Columbus Public Schools, allowing the Raiders to play their volleyball and basketball games for the upcoming season at Columbus Middle School. The move is temporary and comes as the Raider Fieldhouse undergoes a major renovation and expansion. Earlier this year, the Nebraska men's basketball team added former Belmont forward Sam Orm to the 2026-2027 team. Orm was on the Huskers radio network earlier this week and spoke about his recruitment journey and what led him to Nebraska.
2: It was honestly a pretty easy decision. They were probably the first school that reached out to me, which, I mean, was, in my mind, a perfect fit. So I had a Zoom with them and then kind of took the rest of the day to think it over and then committed the next morning.
1: The Huskers kick off their season Saturday, November 7th, against Providence at the Hall of Fame tip-off in Connecticut. Fans hoping to see the Nebraska women's basketball team in San Francisco this winter can get tickets starting this afternoon. Tickets will be available for the Bay Area Women's Classic on Sunday, December 20th at the Chase Center in San Francisco. The showcase will feature the game between Nebraska and the Cal Golden Bears and the marquee events of the home of the NBA's Golden State Warriors and WNBA's Golden State Valkyries will also feature Ohio State battling Stanford. The games will be a single admission doubleheader. Fans will only need to purchase one ticket to gain admission into both games. You can find more of today's sports online at newschannelnebraska.com. 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

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Anyone? Anyone? Bueller? 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

It's time to fire up the grill. Stop by Pierce Lockers for the best cuts of meat this grilling season. They're open Monday through Saturday on Brown Street in Pierce. 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
5: I'm pleased to be joined today on Faith Health Inside Look by Dr. Tristan Hartzell with Faith Health. And today we're talking about trigger finger.
6: When it's just clicking and locking, it's pretty easy to diagnose. For other people, it is that classic clunking. So they make a fist and their finger gets stuck and they have to use their other hand to pull it out. It clunks through. Yeah. And sometimes they just show up late and it's a contracture. It's like, what has happened here? So by simple but complicated, it's simple to diagnose when you come see us, but it's complicated and describe this as a one symptom that people have from it. So we talk about things like injections or formal therapy, and sometimes we do surgery as well. It kind of is the patient's preference at that point. Do they want to get it over with? Are they sick of it? Or they want to try and drag their feet with some of these simpler options first?
5: Yeah.
6: Sometimes we do it percutaneously with needles as well, though there's pluses and minuses to that. But again, there's not a right or wrong way to do it. It's just however you're comfortable with doing it and however the patient is comfortable treating it.
5: Thank you, doctor. And that's Faith Health Inside Look.
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0: 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Same goes for Sunday. Right now, 85. 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
0: 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Second verse, same as the first, sunny and 97 Saturday and Sunday. 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
10: Good afternoon. U.S. Senate candidate Dan Osborne will officially appear on the Nebraska general election ballot in November. Nebraska Secretary of State said yesterday that the Osborne campaign got enough signatures to appear as a nonpartisan candidate on the ballot. State officials say over 6,000 signatures were turned in. Osborne is looking to unseat incumbent Pete Ricketts this November. For decades, the city of Battle Creek has dealt with flooding, leaving many residents wondering when a long-term solution will be found. After a proposed dam project failed 6 months ago, the city is moving forward with another study that leaders hope will solve the issue. The Lower Elkhorn Natural Resources District Board shot down a project that would have included the installation of a dam and levee near the city. The National Resources District is now looking to another study utilizing the U.S. Army Corps of Engineers. The City Council approved the study earlier this week with officials like Mayor Heath Mettler hoping it will be started by next year.
11: We're frustrated here in Battle Creek because it's been a topic for flood control for 55 years. And, you know, they say they want to help us and they've got a sinking fund of $4.5 million. But every time that the subject comes up for flood control, it seems like they kick the can down the road.
10: Officials from the NRD say the study will complete an initial engineering analysis looking at water flow and financial feasibility. Mettler says the data will show if it's feasible to widen the creek and use a diversion channel to alleviate flooding. At 6 feet tall in solid bronze, a new statue of the town's founder now stands watch over the historic Neely Mill in northeast Nebraska. According to local historians, John D. Neely selected the town site in the late 1850s and broke ground on the mill in 1873. It took nationally recognized Nebraska sculptor Fred Hoppe nearly 7 months to bring Neely back to life. Now, he stands as a permanent fixture. You can find more of today's news online at newschannelnebraska.com. From the NCN Newsroom, I'm Brandon Shanahan.
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And Lawrence Phillips. Okay, it wasn't a perfect decade for the Huskers, but it was pretty good. The 90s at noon. 94 Rock.

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0: 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Sunny and hot out there. Going to stay that way. Highs topping out around 95 tonight. Clear and warm. Lows of 71 tomorrow. Sunny and hotter. Highs near 97. Sunday kicks up to near 100 with high heat index readings. Monday looks like the hottest day with highs near 102. News and weather anytime online at 94rock.fm.
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was making his name into a symbol. 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Tommy Lee was busy making movies with his wife. 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
2: When it's just clicking and locking, it's pretty easy to diagnose. For other people, it is that classic clunking. So they make a fist and their finger gets stuck and they have to use their other hand to pull it out. It clunks through. Yeah. And sometimes they just show up late and it's a contracture. It's like, what has happened here? So by simple but complicated, it's simple to diagnose when you come see us, but it's complicated and describe this as a one symptom that people have from it. So we talk about things like injections or formal therapy, and sometimes we do surgery as well. It kind of is the patient's preference at that point. Do they want to get it over with? Are they sick of it? Or they want to try and drag their feet with some of these simpler options first?
1: Yeah.
2: Sometimes we do it percutaneously with needles as well, though there's pluses and minuses to that. But again, there's not a right or wrong way to do it. It's just however you're comfortable with doing it and however the patient is comfortable treating it.
1: Thank you, doctor. And that's Faith Health Inside Look.
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The live version of Who Made Who, AC/DC. Good afternoon. The T-Man hanging with you on a Friday fest, which means you're going to hear a lot of live music throughout the day. I actually think I like that version better than the original. That's just me, though. Here's Van Halen on 94 Rock.

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8: 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Still sunny, still hot, still humid out there. Highs topping at around 95 today. Tonight, clear and warm. Lows around 71. Much of the same for tomorrow, maybe a little bit warmer. Highs near 97 on Saturday, near 100 on Sunday, near 102 on Monday. News and weather anytime online at 94rock.fm. 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
7: 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Don't forget the Cedar County Fair going on with some great entertainment. Tyler Hubbard tonight, Josh Ross tomorrow night, all at the Cedar County Fairgrounds. 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
1: Nothing says summer better than a night at the Pierce County Fair, July 22nd through July 26th. Wednesday has the NNPAI Tractor Pull. On Thursday, fill the rumble with the Outlaw Truck and Tractor Pulling Association shaking the stands. 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
10: 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Jerry Sinclair, 13th Street, has your summer road trip essentials. Sunny and hot out there. Gonna stay that way all afternoon. Clear and warm tonight. Lows of 71 tomorrow. Stays sunny, even hotter. Highs near 97 with the same thing on Sunday and Monday. 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

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Never

Rocking your Friday, it's 94 Rock. I'm excited this weekend. A class of 80 weekend. Some great music coming out of the year 1980. We're going to hear it all this weekend on 94 Rock.

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0: It's a Friday Fest on 94 Rock, playing live cuts throughout the day. Lynyrd Skynyrd there, wrapping up that 94 Rock block that was brought to you by H&H Roofing. After the recent storms, take a minute to do your homework before hiring a contractor. H&H Roofing has been serving Northeast Nebraska and Southeast South Dakota for more than 15 years. They're local, they're trusted, they've got you covered.
1: I'm pleased to be joined today on Faith Health Inside Look by Dr. Tristan Hartzell with Faith Health. And today we're talking about trigger finger.
2: When it's just clicking and locking, it's pretty easy to diagnose. For other people, it is that classic clunking. So they make a fist and their finger gets stuck and they have to use their other hand to pull it out. It clunks through. Yeah. And sometimes they just show up late and it's a contracture. It's like, what has happened here? So by simple but complicated, it's simple to diagnose when you come see us, but it's complicated and describe this as the one symptom that people have from it. So we talk about things like injections or formal therapy, and sometimes we do surgery as well. It kind of is the patient's preference at that point. Do they want to get it over with? Are they sick of it? Or they want to try and drag their feet with some of these simpler options first?
1: Yeah.
2: Sometimes we do it percutaneously with needles as well, though there's pluses and minuses to that. But again, there's not a right or wrong way to do it. It's just however you're comfortable with doing it and however the patient is comfortable treating it.
1: Thank you, doctor. And that's Faith Health Inside Look.
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9: 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Tonight, clear and warm, lows of 71. Tomorrow, sunny and hot, highs near 97. Same thing on Sunday. Monday, hottest day of the week. Mostly sunny, highs near 102. News and weather anytime online at 94rock.fm. 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

In the news today, a new species of venomous snake discovered in Australia. I'm thinking you gotta feel sorry for the person who discovered that it was venomous, right? Here's Loverboy. 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
0: 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Tonight, clear and warm, lows around 71. Tomorrow, sunny and hot, highs near 97. Staying that way Sunday as well. Monday looks like the hottest day with sunny skies, highs near 102 with high heat index readings. 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

I don't know if you heard this or not, but William Shatner is performing with a metal band now. 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Boldly going where no retirement community has gone before. Journey now on 94 Rock.

0: ELO, it's 94 Rock and another rock block wrapping up there courtesy of Runza. Have you tried those saucy popcorn chicken bites at Runza? Well, they're poppable. They're sauced and tossed in your favorite of three delicious flavored sauces. Stop by today. Give them a try. 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
1: 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Wednesday has the NNPAI Tractor Pull. 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
2: I'm pleased to be joined today on Faith Health Inside Look by Dr. Tristan Hartzell with Faith Health. And today we're talking about trigger finger.
3: When it's just clicking and locking, it's pretty easy to diagnose. For other people, it is that classic clunking. So they make a fist and their finger gets stuck and they have to use their other hand to pull it out. It clunks through. Yeah. And sometimes they just show up late and it's a contracture. It's like, what has happened here? So by simple but complicated, it's simple to diagnose when you come see us, but it's complicated and describe this as the one symptom that people have from it. So we talk about things like injections or formal therapy, and sometimes we do surgery as well. It kind of is the patient's preference at that point. Do they want to get it over with? Are they sick of it? Or they want to try and drag their feet with some of these simpler options first?
2: Yeah.
3: Sometimes we do it percutaneously with needles as well, though there's pluses and minuses to that. But again, there's not a right or wrong way to do it. It's just however you're comfortable with doing it and however the patient is comfortable treating it.
2: Thank you, doctor. And that's Faith Health Inside Look.
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4: Good afternoon. U.S. Senate candidate Dan Osborne will officially appear on the Nebraska general election ballot in November. Nebraska Secretary of State said yesterday that the Osborne campaign got enough signatures to appear as a nonpartisan candidate on the ballot. State officials say over 6,000 signatures were turned in. Osborne is looking to unseat incumbent Pete Ricketts this November. For decades, the city of Battle Creek has dealt with flooding, leaving many residents wondering when a long-term solution will be found. After a proposed dam project failed 6 months ago, the city is moving forward with another study that leaders hope will solve the issue. The Lower Elkhorn Natural Resources District Board shot down a project that would have included the installation of a dam and levee near the city. The Natural Resources District is now looking to another study utilizing the U.S. Army Corps of Engineers. The City Council approved the study earlier this week with officials like Mayor Heath Mettler hoping it will be started by next year.
5: We're frustrated here in Battle Creek because it's been a topic for flood control for 55 years. And, you know, they say they want to help us and they've got a sinking fund of $4.5 million. But every time that the subject comes up for flood control, it seems like they kick the can down the road.
4: Officials from the NRD say the study will complete an initial engineering analysis looking at water flow and financial feasibility. Mettler says the data will show if it's feasible to widen the creek and use a diversion channel to alleviate flooding. At 6 feet tall in solid bronze, a new statue of the town's founder now stands watch over the historic Neely Mill in northeast Nebraska. According to local historians, John D. Neely selected the town site in the late 1850s and broke ground on the mill in 1873. It took nationally recognized Nebraska sculptor Fred Hoppe nearly 7 months to bring Neely back to life. Now, he stands as a permanent fixture. You can find more of today's news online at newschannelnebraska.com. From the NCA Newsroom, I'm Brandon Shanahan.
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0: Metallica there, 94 Rock, and you're Overdrive at 5, brought to you by Divots of Norfolk. Some things going on at the Divots Brewery this weekend. Tomorrow, they're having a summer vacation-themed book swap from 3 to 6. Then on Sunday, it's Cigar Sunday, 4 p.m. on the patio. 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On the way, John Cougar, the Foo Fighters. 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
1: We got some nasty weather heading our way. 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
4: Destructive winds is just deadly.
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0: 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Tonight, clear and warm, lows of 71. Tomorrow, more sunshine and heat with highs near 97. Same thing on Sunday. Highs topping out near 100 and highs around 102 for Monday. News and weather anytime online at 94rock.fm.
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Rolling through your drive home, it's your 94 Rock Over Drive at 5, brought to you by Divots of Norfolk. 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

And I will strike down upon thee with great vengeance and furious anger those who attempt to poison and destroy 94 rock. And you will know my name is the Lord when I lay 94 rock upon you.

0: 94 Rock and your Overdrive at 5 brought to you by Divots of Norfolk. 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
2: The snap. Take the handoff. Taylor keeps to himself. Racing left side. 30, 40. Martinez to midfield. It's a foot race now. 40, 30, 20, 15, 10, 5. Touchdown, Taylor Martinez. He just blasted his way for 71 yards. Snap back. Taylor looking left. Pumping, throwing deep out pass. Caught. Touchdown, Nebraska. Pulled in by Jamal Turner. Nebraska takes the lead with 6 seconds left in the game.
3: Good evening. Welcome into another Friday Night Best Of show. I'm Josh Hilkeman. Tonight, we're traveling back to November 3rd, 2012 for a matchup between Nebraska football and Michigan State at Spartan Stadium in East Lansing. The Huskers were coming off a victory against Michigan the week before, and they entered with a 6-2 record on the season. We send you to East Lansing now just ahead of the opening kickoff. Here are Greg Sharp and Matt Davison.
4: Here we go. Key Legends Division game. Third straight week Nebraska's been in division. Beat Northwestern in dramatic come-from-behind fashion 2 weeks ago. Whipped Michigan last week, 23-9. Now going after the Spartans here today. It is Turner and Bell deep for the Cornhuskers. And it's Kevin Muma kicking off. He was a former Parade All-American coming out of high school as Muma. He's a junior, 40 kickoffs on the year, 23 for touchbacks. So he has the ability to get the ball deep into the end zone.
5: I'm okay with that if he kicks it through the end zone. We'll take it at the 25.
4: Yep. Michigan State, their green tops, white pants. Huskers with their road white tops, red pants. That distinctive white helmet with the N on the side. Huskers moving from right to left as we view it here in the first quarter. Muma with the approach and the kick. This one sailing toward the end zone. It'll go out on the back of the end zone, and Nebraska will start this drive from the 25-yard line. So here's Tanner Martinez. Again, 66% completion percentage for Taylor on the year. And the Husker offense will go against this very stout Michigan State defense. Michigan State leads the Big Ten in rush defense, only allowing 91 yards of rush in a game. Total defense, scoring defense. They are really good on this side of the ball.
5: No doubt. And I'm interested to see how Nebraska's going to block William Tholston. Do we try to run it at him on passing downs? Do we give him help the tackle with a tight end or a running back? You can't just allow your tackle to try to block him one-on-one.
4: Michigan State, a four-man defensive front. Tanner Martinez with a shotgun. Amir Abdullah off to his right. Turn, fake the handoff, throw it out the flat. Pass dropped by Kyler Reed. It was a little bit behind Kyler. Incomplete. It'll be second down and 10.
5: That one wasn't going anywhere had he been able to complete it. Try to get it out there quickly.
4: So second and 10 for the Cornhuskers. Football on our own 25-yard line. Taylor goes shotgun. Amir off to his left. Twins to the far side. One wide out in the pattern of the near side. Martinez claps the hands. Looks down the middle of the field. Now he's going to step up, throw it out to the right. Batted away, complete. Knocked away by Johnny Adams. It'll be third down and 10. So two pass attempts, two incompletions. It'll be third and 10. And
5: Taylor should have run that ball. It was a nice opening. He stepped up in the pocket. Delivered the ball on the run as he was going towards the line of scrimmage, but I think he should have tried to get what he could there. There was no way that ball was going to be completed in a double coverage.
4: Abdullah in the backfield again with Tater, who's in the gun. Twins on the far side, wide out in the pattern of the near side from the Nebraska 25. Stand back to Tater. Looking left, throwing a deep downfield and miscommunication between Quincy and Muma. And Tater, ball sails harmlessly incomplete. Three incompletions, a three and out for Nebraska. Punting time for the Cornhuskers.
5: Denard out there in coverage had man-to-man. Taylor thought he was going to run the go up the sideline. Man, Quincy ran the hitch. I have to go with Taylor on that one. I don't know whose fault it was, but if Quincy had been able to catch the ball where he ran his route, it wasn't going to be a first down anyhow.
4: Andre Sims back deep for Michigan State. Maher at his 11. Gets it. Brett, a traditional kick, and he shanks it off the side of his foot. And Michigan State going to get tremendous field position on this opening drive. They're going to have it in Cornhusker territory. The official still marching down to the 41-yard line. It is a 16-yard punt by Brett Maher, and immediately Michigan State with good field position.
5: Man, what in the world was that? talk about it in the pregame. You know, these guys have thought about it all week long. Field position is huge. There was no pressure on Maher there. He just pulled it left. Wow.
4: Andrew Maxwell, 56% completion percentage, 9 touchdowns, 5 INTs. I formation, Bell the deep back. Le'Veon Bell, wide receivers left and right. Turn straight hand off to Bell, right up the middle. Leans forward for about 3 to the 38. It'll be 2nd down and 7. Will Compton, the middle linebacker there to make the tackle. A little bit of extracurricular activity after the play ended. They separate the players, and Michigan State will line up for 2nd and 7.
5: You see a lot of that today. Le'Veon Bell right up the middle. Nebraska can't get caught up in any sort of extracurricular activity after the play. Michigan State, known as a little bit of a chippy team, especially on defense. They play through the whistle and a little beyond, but you can't get a crazy penalty.
4: 2nd and 7, I formation again with Bell, the deep back. Twins to the far side. Maxwell, under center, turns, fakes the handoff, rolls the pocket. Bean Rush throws it out, a flat pass caught, and it's near a first down by Keith Mumphrey. The leading pass receiver on this team with now his 33rd catch, made the grab in front of Andrew Green, and it's enough for a first down for Michigan State at the Cornhusker 31.
5: Pretty good throw there from Maxwell. Had pressure on him from Sean Fisher. Delivered a nice ball out there to the left side.
4: Wasn't an easy throw. Sean 6'6 can really get up there, and Maxwell had to get it out. We talked about it in pregame. This kid has a good arm. He can make a lot of throws. That was not an easy one. He was able to get it done. Now just one back, Bell behind Maxwell. Twins to the near side. One wide out in the pattern to the far side. Fowler in motion. They turn. Hand it off to Fowler on the end of the round. 25-20. And that's going out of bounds at the 19-yard line. There is a flag on the edge. There's going to be holding on Michigan State on the outside. A little end around to Fowler, who came in motion to the far side of the field. He had some daylight, but an illegal block on the outside is going to bring this one back.
5: Yeah, the corner was being held out there. It's a good call. Looked like it was Stanley Jean-Baptiste being held.
6: Holding. Number 16 offense. 10-yard spot of the foul. Repeat first down.
4: It's on the true freshman, Aaron Burbridge, who did the hold out there, so that will push it back. It's not going to be a full 10-yard penalty. It's a spot foul. It'll end up being a 7-yard penalty. Back to the 38, so 1st and 17.
5: Huge call right there.
4: Maxwell in the shotgun this time with Bell off to his left. Trips to the near side. Maxwell gets the snap, looking, sets, throws. Incomplete off the hand of Aaron Green. Burbridge was the intended receiver, but boy, that one was closer to Andrew Green than anybody else. It'll be 2nd down.
5: Yeah, if Andrew could have come up with that one, he might have been able to return that all the way for a touchdown. The only guy in front of him would have been Maxwell. So what a huge call that was, as Michigan State was down inside the red zone with a 1st and 10, but the holding call brings them back to here. Now they're in 2nd and long.
4: They're late getting out of the huddle as well. 10 on the play clock. They get up. Maxwell will go shotgun with Bell off to his right. Trips to the far side. They may have to burn a timeout here. Play clock at 3. Maxwell gets the shotgun snap with 1. Sets, guns, pass, caught. Short gain, knocked out of bounds was Burbridge. Stanley Jean-Baptiste on the coverage. It's about a 7-yard gain, so they get the penalty yardage back. But now face 3rd and 10 at the Nebraska 31.
5: Good play by Stanley Jean. Keep him in front. Just a little hitch out there. Did a good job making the tackle, throwing him out of bounds.
4: 3rd and 10 from the Nebraska 31. Spartans are in field goal range for Dan Conroy. His long 50 yards. They are inside of that right now. Larry Caper is in the backfield this time, so Bell split out. Maxwell will go shotgun, wing to the far side, man in motion to the near side. That's Sims, the tight end. Snap it back. Maxwell sets, guns downfield, and incomplete. Overshot everyone, including Andrew Green, who had the best chance at that one. That was a little miscommunication between quarterback and wideout like the Huskers had, so that's incomplete. Lane Grindle.
7: It's very cold down here, as we've already talked about throughout the broadcast. One of the things that we've seen both quarterbacks do is have some misfires. I wonder if Taylor will go to the receiver gloves at some point in this game. He's not wearing them right now. He wore them for a lot of last year because both quarterbacks seemingly having a little bit of difficulty gripping the football.
4: This is going to be a 49-yard attempt for Dan Conroy, who's 16-22 on the year with a long of 50. Ball in the far hash. Snap down. The kick sailing towards the uprights, and the kick is no good. He missed it. So the Huskers withstand the early mistake in the punt game and keep it a 0-0 tie.
5: Looked like the snap was a little low, Greg. I don't know that they got the ball down exactly how they wanted to. Late hold, and he just pulled it a little bit to the left. He had the leg.
4: Amir Abdullah, the deep back. C.J. Zimmer is the fullback. Tater under center. Turns. Toss sweep left side of Mir trying to get to the corner. He does. 30, 35. Mir 40. Bumped on a bounce at about the 45-yard line. That's going to be a 15-yard gain for Amir Abdullah. Johnny Adams, the corner on the near boundary. Finally runs Amir out of bounds.
5: Looked like that was supposed to just be off tackle, but Amir did a great job of bouncing that to the outside and using his speed.
4: Tanner goes shotgun with Amir off to his right, trips to the far side, snap it back, looks right, throws right, pass caught, out there by Kenny Bell, looking for running room, doesn't get it, loses a yard. Tackle made by the free safety, Curtis Drummond. It'll be second down and 11 from the Nebraska 45.
5: Quick throw out there to the right side. Need to get a couple good blocks when you run that play. Looked like Zimmer just held his block not quite long enough for Bell to get around him.
4: Tater goes gun. It'll be the pistol set with Abdullah right behind him. A wing to the near side. Wide receivers left and right. The shotgun snap back to Tater. Hands it off to Amir left side. Looking for a block in the corner. Gets one. 50. Amir 45 stumbling all the way down to the 40-yard line of Michigan State. That'll be a pickup of 15 more for Amir Abdullah. William Golston makes the Spartan tackle, but the Huskers now in MSU territory.
5: Great block out there from, I think it was Osborne made that block. Justin Jackson as well out there did a great job.
4: Tanner goes shotgun, gets the snap, looks right, sets, throws over the middle, pass caught, short game by Ben Cotton. Down to the 34-yard line, that's a 6-yard pickup. It'll be second and four. Max Bulla, the middle linebacker, a Butkus semifinalist there to make the stop for Sparty. Huskers working quickly. Pistol set this time, wing to the far side. Tanner gets the snap, turns, takes the handoff, keeps it himself. Tanner trying to get to the outside. That's a first down, 30, 25. Angled out of bounds at the 21-yard line. That is a pickup of 13 yards. And another Husker first down. Ben Cotton limping off to the Husker sideline.
5: Boy, a couple misdirection plays that we haven't seen yet this season that I can remember. Really good play call there. Good scheme from Tim Beck.
4: Abdullah in the backfield. Tater has trips to the far side with Cotton going out. Now he'll go back to the shotgun. Will Tater Martinez claps the hands. Now maybe checking off. Play clock at 10.
5: We saw a blitz coming, Greg.
4: Tater still now inching up towards center. 3 in the play clock. Gets a shotgun snap. Turns. Takes a handoff. Keeps it himself. Tater stumbles 15. Down the 11-yard line. The flag comes out. Might be a holding. Back up field. And Cole Penzick, perhaps the guilty party. So the play will be wiped out. As we'll hear from the white hat.
5: Good strong run.
6: Holding offense. Number 62. 10-yard penalty from the previous spot. Repeat first down.
4: Now makes it first and 20, so each side with a big holding call here in the first quarter.
5: That's a killer right there. Offense really moving the ball down the field. Taylor checks into that play, goes with the read option, fakes the handoff to Amir, and Taylor finished that play well. He took on a couple of tacklers.
4: Huskers have two backs in the backfield, Chanovich and Amir Abdullah. Pistol set, man in motion. Snap it back to Tater. Puts it in the belly of Jamal Turner, looking for some running room. Gets tackled in the backfield by Bulla for a loss. Back at the 33. That'll be a loss of two more. Now it's second down and 22 from the 33-yard line of Michigan State.
5: Well, you were down in field goal range. Right now, just on the edge of it, probably would attempt one. But two downs to, if you're not going to get the first down, at least try to get, you know, 8-10 yards back to make it a more realistic field goal.
4: Second and 22, trips to the far side. Martinez in the gun. Amir Abdullah off to the right. Tanner rolls the pocket to the right side. Looking right, throws downfield, intercepted. Throw it right to a Spartan. Curtis Drummond, 30-yard line. Drummond tackled to the 32-yard line. And I do not know what Tanner was looking at there. Threw it right to Drummond, who was in open space by himself.
5: Greg, it looked to me like Michigan State only had two guys out there to cover three receivers for Nebraska, and still we threw an interception. There was a receiver short and a receiver deep. Taylor didn't throw it to either one of them. Threw it right in between them. Ended up in a pick.
4: Sixth interception of the year for Tanner Martinez. So Michigan State survives a Husker drive. They'll take over at their own 32-yard line. Maxwell will come out with one back. It'll be Le'Veon Bell, who's already gained over 1,000 yards on the year. The junior, a big burly back, 6'2", 237. Twins to the near side. Maxwell, long count. Back to throw. Sets, throws, pass incomplete. Intended for Burbridge. And now the flag. Boy, they talked it late. Flag comes out from the back judge. And this is going to go against Nebraska.
5: I think the flag fell out of his pocket.
4: Stanley Jean Baptiste was on the coverage on the speedy freshman for Michigan State.
6: Pass interference. Defense, number 16. Spot foul. Ball be placed at the 45-yard line. First down.
4: 15-yard penalty. Actually, it'll only be a 13-yard penalty. Up to the 45 of the Spartans. Maxwell under center. Bell, the one back turn. Hand off to Bell. Nowhere to go. Huskers trip him up. Stanley Jean Baptiste in there to make the stop. It'll be second down. Second and 10. I formation. Bell, the deep back. Wing to the near side. Wide receivers left and right. Maxwell turns. Hand off. Left side. Not much room for Bell. Maybe 2 yards to the 47. Jason Ancrick closed the gap quickly along with Alonzo Whaley. So now third and 8. Third and long for Michigan State. Spartans have really struggled this year on third down. And the Husker defense, Matt, really good, only allowing their opponents to get 34% completion on their third down plays.
5: A great chance to get off the field here. This is that situation I was talking about, untimely penalties. You can't get one here and extend this drive for Michigan State.
4: Trips to the near side. Caper in the backfield along with Maxwell. Now Sims, the tight end in motion. To the far side of the pattern. Back to throw is Maxwell. Guns. Sims goes up. Does he hang on? He does. First down of the Nebraska 38-yard line. Big old Deion Sims went up and grabbed it. And that's a first down at the Nebraska 38. Sims, 6'5", 285. He's a load. Actually, he's got it at the 43-yard line, up the 38 of Nebraska.
5: Boy, does he have strong hands, Greg. He goes up and just nabbed that ball out of the sky.
4: First and 10 of the Husker, 43, 7:43 left, first quarter, no score. I formation, Bell the deep back. Two wideouts on the pattern of the near side. Maxwell, long count, turns. Straight hand off to Bell at the middle. Bell pushing his way to the 40, maybe the 39. It'll be gain of 4. Sean Fisher makes the hit and stop. Second and 6 from the Nebraska 39, midway through this first quarter. Maxwell in the shotgun as Bell off to his left. Twins to the near side. A turn, handed off to Bell out of this formation. Bell trying to get to the edge. Cuts upfield. Short game, about 3 to the 36. Stafford and Compton combine on the Husker tackle. It'll be third down and about 3 for Michigan State.
5: Pretty fortunate play there for Michigan State. Nebraska had what I would call a run blitz on. I think they got away with a hold on the edge by Sims on Ankara. They were able to get positive yards and make it a very attainable third and 3 now.
4: Running some clock are these Spartans as well. They've had the football most of this quarter. Have it at the Nebraska 36. Maxwell has Caper in the backfield on third and 3. Twins to the far side. One wide out in the pattern to the near side. Play clock at 3. Maxwell. And just gets the snap off. Back to throw. Over the middle. Pass caught. First down. Gets on the 30. Down to the 25-yard line is Benny Fowler. A little crossing route for Fowler. The 6'1 junior hauls it into the Nebraska 25. A pickup on a play of 11 yards. Ciante Evans makes the Cornhusker tackle.
5: They brought him in motion across the formation. Then he ran a shallow cross right in front of the linebackers. Ended up wide open on the right side of the field.
4: First and 10 from the Cornhusker 25-yard line for Michigan State. Inside of 6 minutes left, opening quarter, no score. Pretty good drive being put together by Andrew Maxwell, the junior quarterback. Bell, the one back behind him, turns. Hands it off left side, Bell. Stiff arms one, Husker. There's three more there to bury him, though, for a loss of a yard. Good pursuit by the black shirts to come flying up to bring him down, led by Alonzo Whaley.
5: Boy, that was a lot of aggression coming upfield by that defense. Alonzo Whaley was the first guy there. Couldn't quite get him to the ground, but in came P.J. Smith and a host of other guys.
4: Second and 11 from the 26. Maxwell breaks huddle with his Spartan team. Nick Hill in the backfield this time. A little bit more of a scat back. Maxwell in the gun. Twins to the near side. From the Nebraska 26. Maxwell straight back looking. Throwing down toward the end zone of the pylon. Pass tipped up in the air. Incomplete. Stanley Jean Baptiste on the coverage of Aaron Birdridge. And it's now third down and 11 from the 26.
5: Great coverage down there from Stanley Jean. Turn and look for the ball perfectly. The ball pops up in the air. Looked like Michigan State might come down with it, but Stanley was able to knock it away.
4: Third and 11 from the 26. This will be the ninth play of the drive for Michigan State. Caper still stays in there as the one back. 5'11 senior. Trips to the near side. No wideouts in a pattern to the far side. Now they'll bring Mumphrey toward that far sideline. Maxwell gets the snap. Huskers send a bit of a blitz. Maxwell has time. Throws downfield. Pass is incomplete. Trying to hit Fowler. Now a late flag comes out again. They're going to get Nebraska for another P.I. Siante Evans on the coverage.
5: On a third and 11. This is what I'm talking about before the game. These untimely penalties that keep drives alive. And already we've seen three flags on Nebraska.
4: They're talking this one over. I don't think it was a catchable ball. This is 2 weeks in a row. I really think these officials need, and we've watched some other Big Ten games earlier today. I just think college officials have a tough time with this
6: pass
4: call.
6: Interference. Defense number 17. Spot foul. Automatic. First down.
4: So that'll put the football down at the 11-yard line. That is a tough call for the Husker defense. That's two of them on this drive. Le'Veon Bell, the one back behind Maxwell, is under center. Wide receivers left and right. Now Mumphrey in motion. Maxwell turns, rolls the pocket to the left side. Looking, holding, throwing back. Pass is in and out of the hands of Le'Veon Bell. Incomplete. Bell was there. Stanley Jean-Baptiste went up. The ball went over his hands. Bell had it in his hands and then dropped it. It's now second down and 10.
5: Stanley Jean should have picked that ball off. He saw it coming. He played it perfectly. Mistimed his jump. Probably should have been a touchdown. Le'Veon Bell dropped it. But Stanley Jean should have picked that ball off.
4: Second and 10 for the 11. 4:34 to go in this opening quarter. We are scoreless. Maxwell will go shotgun. Twins to the far side. One wide out in the pattern of the near side. Le'Veon Bell in the backfield alongside of Maxwell. Maxwell gets the snap, hands it off to Bell, picking his way to the 10, 5, Le'Veon Bell, touchdown, Michigan State. Le'Veon Bell with an 11-yard touchdown run, his ninth of the year. The Spartans take advantage of the two PIs on the drive to draw first blood in this game.
5: Penalties. You give any team enough opportunities, and they're going to burn you.
4: Conroy's kick up and through the uprights, making it 7-0.
3: The Spartans strike first on the Le'Veon Bell TD run. We'll have more of this best of show as we listen back to the 2012 football game between Nebraska and Michigan State as Sports Nightly continues here on a Friday night.
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3: We move along here on a best of edition of Sports Nightly. Tonight we're listening back to the 2012 Nebraska-Michigan State game, and we pick up the action after an MSU touchdown made it 7-0 Spartans. The Huskers started drive at their own 25-yard line following a touchback, 4:28 to play in the first quarter. We've returned to the booth with Greg Sharp and Matt Davison.
4: Huskers go with two backs on each hip of Tater Martinez, Andy Janovich, and Amir Dula. Tater in the gun, gets the snap, hands it off to Amir, right side, picking his way, 30. Amir has a first down across the 35, up to the 37-yard line. Drummond and Adams make the Michigan State tackle, 12-yard pickup on the play, and Amir running hard here in the first quarter.
5: Great run for a little guy. He runs between the tackles very well. Got a good block out there from Janovich at the point of attack.
4: Amir already with 42 yards rushing. Tater in the shotgun, twins each way, Abdullah off to his left. Martinez barks out the signals, here with 4:07 to go first quarter, 7-0 Sparty. Tater in the gun, claps the hands, gets the snap, takes the handoff, keeps it himself. Tater to the 40, 45, there he goes, 50, 40, Martinez to the 30, to the 20, 15, 10, caught from behind, knocked out of bounds, inside the 5-yard line at the 3 by Darquez Jenner.
5: Tim Beck so far has been brilliant. Misdirection, great block down the field from Cole Pensick about 20 yards down the field, and Dennard did a good job of taking a good angle to be able to knock Taylor out inside the 5.
4: Taylor in the shotgun, Janovich off to his left, Abdullah off to his right from the Michigan State 4-yard line. Snap back to Tater, hands it off to Amir, left side, picking his way to the 3 and then shoved back. Tackled by Anthony Rashad White. It'll be 2nd and goal at the 3.
5: He got a terrible spot. Put it all the way back at the 4.
4: Andrew Rodriguez in at right tackle on this set of downs. Cole Penzick, the left guard. You're right. I thought he got down inside the 3. They put it right back at a 4, so no gain. Tater goes gun, twins to the far side. Abdullah off to his right. Justin Jackson grabs the football. Snap back to Martinez. Turns. Puts it in the belly of Abdullah. Cracks his way to the 2 and then shut back there. It'll be 3rd and goal for the 2. So Amir picks up 2 yards and 2 carries. And now 3rd down is Dennard there to make the stop for Michigan State.
5: Good strong run. Martinez put it in Abdullah's belly. He followed Cole Pensick. Justin Jackson off the left side.
4: 3rd and goal for the 2. Both teams changing personnel packages. Huskers come with more of a power set, more tight ends coming to the game. Play clock at 15. Spartan Stadium alive right now. Urging their defense on. Huskers go with a straight eye. Amani Cross the deep back. Play clock at 3 and a timeout taken by Nebraska. As the Huskers a little late getting out of the huddle after changing personnel sets. And Huskers will use a timeout here with 3rd and goal, the ball to 2. All right, you saw Nebraska. Now this timeout gives Tim Beck, Matt, some time to maybe rethink it. He might come out with a different personnel set after the timeout. I think he is. Amani Cross out of there. Amir Abdullah back in. So Nebraska changes sets after the timeout. Now Michigan State is going to talk things over. So the chess match continues here at Spartan Stadium.
6: 30-second timeout.
5: Nebraska was going to go with one wide receiver left and Kenny Bell, two to the right, and Jamal Turner and Quincy Anunua, one back in the backfield with Abdullah and Martinez. I like running the football here. You know, such tight quarters down here throwing the ball. They're going to be in man-to-man coverage out there. It's going to be hard to get a lot of separation. You hate to throw the ball into a tight space in this situation. Nebraska's offensive line has done a good job so far in this game. I think run the football, jam it at them into the end zone.
4: Huskers do not change personnel sets after the second timeout. It will be Abdullah in the backfield with Martinez. Twins to the far side. Kenny Bell in the pattern to the near side. Tater in the shotgun. Third and goal for the two. Tater now steps up toward the line of scrimmage. Looks to the bench. Might be changing the play. 12 on the play clock. Martinez in the gun. Gets a snap, looks right, now looks left, throws it out the flat. Abdullah makes a catch. He's in there. Touchdown, Nebraska. Amir Abdullah slipping out of the backfield, makes a catch and scores. Huskers back to within a point.
5: Another play that I don't know if we've seen this year. Not on the goal line anyway. Great call from Tim Beck. You get a man-to-man situation out there. Good block on the edge from Kenny Bell. It's a pick play. Kenny Bell came inside, kind of picked the guy, the linebacker that was supposed to be covering Abdullah.
4: Brett Maher to try to tie this game up at 7 apiece. Out of the hold of Jace Dean. Snap down, the kick is up, and the kick is good. It's a 7-7 game with 2:07 to go in the first quarter. Huskers just went 75 yards in five plays. 2:21 off the clock, the big play, the 60-yard dash by Tanner Martinez on the zone read.
3: Nebraska evens things up at 7 apiece, just over 2 minutes left on the clock in the first quarter. We'll continue listening back to Nebraska-Michigan State from their 2012 matchup in East Lansing when Sports Nightly returns after the break.
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17: Nothing says summer better than a night at the Pierce County Fair, July 22nd through July 26th. Wednesday has the NNPAI Tractor Pull. 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
19: When it's just clicking and locking, it's pretty easy to diagnose. For other people, it is that classic clunking. So they make a fist and their finger gets stuck and they have to use their other hand to pull it out. It clunks through. Yeah. And sometimes they just show up late and it's a contracture. It's like, what has happened here? So by simple but complicated, it's simple to diagnose when you come see us, but it's complicated and describe this as a one symptom that people have from it. So we talk about things like injections or formal therapy, and sometimes we do surgery as well. It kind of is the patient's preference at that point. Do they want to get it over with? Are they sick of it? 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
3: Josh Hill coming back with you here on a Friday night edition of Sports Nightly. Tonight we're reliving the 2012 Nebraska-Michigan State game in East Lansing. We pick up the action at the start of the second quarter with the score tied at 7. Calling the action are Greg Sharp and Matt Davison.
4: Well, good hard-nosed first quarter. Both teams probably feel like they let some opportunities get away from them. Huskers had a bad punt. Michigan State missed the field goal. Huskers

0: Seven. And Nebraska already with 115 yards on the ground. Michigan State only giving up 90 a game. Huskers better that in the first quarter. Twins stacked each way on third and six. Martinez in the gun. Gets a snap. Steps up. Looks. Throws downfield. Pass is caught. What a grab by Tim Marlowe for a first down on the near boundary at the 39-yard line. What a snag by Marlowe.
1: Really was. And a good throw from Taylor Martinez. Stepping up in the pocket. Didn't ever really get his feet set. Threw it right up over the top of the corner. And Marlowe left the ground and caught it with his fingertips.
0: 15-yard pickup on the play to the 39. I formation. Abdullah the deep back. Toss sweep left side. Abdullah trying to get upfield. Gets about a yard and shut back. William Golston there to make the tackle. The second team all Big Ten player from a year ago. It'll be second down and nine from the 40. Early second quarter. 7-7 tie. Bell to the far side. Anunua to the near side. Tater in the shotgun as Abdullah off to his left. Tater now checking off. Play clock at 13. Plenty of time to snap it. Now Tater will go under center. Abdullah behind him. Martinez turns. Toss sweep left side. Abdullah gets a yard to the 41 and knocked down there. It'll be third down and eight for Nebraska. Huskers so far in this game, 1 of 2 on third downs.
1: Never seen a zone read in this possession. Had a lot of success with it. In this possession, we've gone with the toss sweep twice. That hasn't gotten much.
0: Third and eight. Twins to the far side. Abdullah off to the right of Tata Martinez is in the shotgun.
1: Man-to-man on the outside, Greg. Could try to hit him with a fade up over the top. Not a lot of safety help.
0: Taylor looks to the sideline. Now back into the shotgun formation. Anders Mubin on the right side. Andrew Rodriguez.
1: Now that should be on the defense, Greg. They were in the neutral zone.
2: Ball start, 63 offense. 5-yard penalty. Third down.
1: I don't think that's a good call.
0: So now third and eight turns into third and 13. Abdullah off to the left of Martinez, who's in the gun. Twins to the far side. Spartan Stadium alive here early second quarter. Snap back to Tater. He's looking to run with the football, trying to get to the outside. Oh, this is, now he's going to step and throw downfield. Off the hands of Marlowe, incomplete. And a late flag comes out. There's going to be roughing the passer at the back end of the play.
1: Looked to me like it was a designed run. But Taylor pulled up at the last minute, was able to get rid of it, and they're going to hit him with a 15-yard penalty, I think.
0: This will keep the drive alive.
2: Personal foul. Defense, number 27. High hit, 15-yard penalty. Automatic first down.
1: And Tim Marlowe still down on the sidelines over there. You hope it's not that shoulder.
0: Huskers have it now at the Michigan State 49 after the 15-yard penalty. Abdullah off to the right of Tater in the shotgun. Wing to the far side. Wide receivers left and right. Martinez stepping up. Changing the play. 12:23 left in the half. This place is alive right now. Martinez gets a snap. Going to run left side. Steps up. Gets a couple yards to the 47. Again, a two. Tackled by Danikos Allen and Makaija Reynolds. And Abdullah being laid on by William Golston in the backfield. It'll be second and eight.
1: I just don't even like watching him play, William Golston. Hey, he just lays on top of Amir Abdullah for about 8 seconds after the play is over.
0: I formation, Abdullah the deep back. Andy Janovich, the fullback. Martinez under center. Straight handoff to Amir, left side. Not much, maybe a yard. It'll set up, actually give him two to the 45. Set up third and six, Danikos Allen. One of the linebackers there to make the stop again for Michigan State.
1: This crowd got into it because they didn't like that late call and the hit. It's extended this drive for Nebraska.
0: Trips to the near side. Martinez with a shotgun. Abdullah off to his left. Third and six. Movement up front. Both sides jump that time. Rodriguez jumped, but so did William Golston.
2: Ball start. 63 offense. 5-yard penalty. Remains third down.
1: The second false start on Rodriguez on this drive alone. I mean, you should be able to go most of the season without getting one.
0: Well, I tell you, both guys are moving. Golston and Rodriguez almost moved at the same time before the snap. Now, third and 11 again for Nebraska. And Taylor talking to the white hat down on the field. I think they're saying, hey, there's a lynching up front to force our guys to move. Trips to the near side on third and 11. Abdullah in the backfield with Tanner Martinez. Football right at midfield. Snap back to Martinez. Looking down the middle of the field. Sets guns down the middle of the field. Kenny Bell makes a catch. 25. Bell down to the 20. Still fighting forward to the 18-yard line is Kenny Bell with a big catch. Denico Salem makes the stop. It's a 32-yard pickup on the play.

0: Have these guys become a good duo or what? Taylor Martinez right down the middle of the football field. Kenny Bell always knows what's going on around him. I love how when he catches the ball, he knows where the defenders are. He never takes a big hit down the field. Big play right there on third and long.
1: Tater back to throw. Holding gets hit and drilled. Marcus Rush with a huge sack all the way back at the 27-yard line. That'll be a loss of 10 on the play, setting up second down and 20.
0: They were trying to look for the wheel route up the left side of the field. We've seen that before. Miscommunication up front because nobody blocked him, and he came through. Rush just drilled Taylor Martinez for a big loss.
1: Marcus Rush had 11 tackles in the game a year ago. There's a big sack for him there. That's his second of the year. This will be the 10th play of the drive, second and 20 from the Spartan 27 and a 7-7 tie. Martinez gets the shotgun snap. Deep drop. Stepping up. Tater going to run. 25, 20, 15. Not down around the 13-yard line, but a 14-yard scamper by Taylor Martinez. Danico Salen brings him down. Sets up third down and 6.
0: Great play from Taylor Martinez. Smart play. Stepped up in the pocket. There was nobody in the middle of the field. He got what he could get. And I like how he's finishing these runs. He took a pretty good shot there, but a good gain. Now you're in field goal range. You want to get the first down, obviously, but don't force the football.
1: Third and 6. Martinez in the gun. Twins to the near side. One wide out in the pattern of the far side. Martinez looks to the sideline. 10 on the play clock. Snap back to Tater. Looking left, throwing left. Pass caught. Kenny Bell near the goal line. Ball pops out. He had it, and then it got knocked away by Johnny Adams. It'll be fourth down, and here comes Brett Maher.
0: You won't see that very often. Good throw from Taylor Martinez right into the body of Kenny Bell. I didn't see if it got knocked out or if he flat out dropped it.
1: Here's Brett Maher's 30-yard attempt. He has made his last 7 field goals. Ball on the far hash, kicking toward the south end. Snap down, kick sailing toward the uprights. Missed it. Missed it off to the right, and we're still tied at 7. First and 10, Spartans at the 20-yard line. I formation, Bell the deep back. Fowler in motion. It turns straight hand off to Bell. Pushes upfield. Gets 2, shut back there. Will Compton at the top of the pile. Alonzo Whaley also in there. Second down and 8 for Sparty. 8:48 left first half. 7-7 game here in East Lansing. Josh Mitchell in at one of the corners for Nebraska. Santos and Ciante come in for Whaley and Fisher. Bell will be the one back behind Maxwell. Now Maxwell will drift back into the shotgun. Bell off to his left. Twins to the far side. Second and 8 from the 22. Snap back. Maxwell hands it off to Bell to the outside. Bell to the 25. Fighting forward up to the 29-yard line. That's a gain of 7 for Le'Veon Bell. Damian Stafford makes the hit and stop on the big, tough running back, Le'Veon Bell. Third and 1 from the 29. I formation. Bell the deep back. Maxwell under center. Straight hand off to Bell. Skips his way. First down. Look out. 35, 40. Bell, 45 to midfield. To the Nebraska 40. Cuts back. 35. Down to the 32-yard line is Le'Veon Bell. P.J. Smith makes the late tackle. Flag at the end of the play after the 39-yard run.
0: What could that be? Is it a late hit? I think it's going to go against Michigan State.
1: Yep. The fullback, Trevin Pendleton. A late hit at the end of the play. This will back it up near midfield.
2: Personal foul, number 37. Hit on a defenseless player. 15-yard penalty. Still results first and 10.
1: They'll mark it from the end of the play and push it back to around the Nebraska 47-yard line. But Le'Veon Bell, Matt, already at 90 yards rushing in this game in the first half.
0: Well, you have everybody up at the line of scrimmage. There was nobody in the second level. So once he broke through the line of scrimmage, there was nobody there.
1: One back is Hill behind Maxwell. Twins to the near side. The tight end is in motion. Play action fake. Maxwell back looking, gunning deep down the middle of the field. Trying to fire down to the end zone. Passes. Caught. Tony Lippett. Touchdown. Tony Lippett beat double coverage at the goal line. And Michigan State is back in front.
0: I can't hardly believe what I just saw. Nebraska has 2, I'd say almost 3 defenders in the area with Josh Mitchell and Stanley Jean-Baptiste. And they don't turn and look for the football. And Nebraska has to just be shocked right now. Should have had a touchdown at the other end, miss a field goal, give up an 80-yard drive, and down 14-7.
1: Lippett's first touchdown catch of the year. And they may review this one to make sure he's got it. The whistles blow before they can get the PAT.
2: The previous play is under review. The ruling of a touchdown has been confirmed.
1: He Here's Conroy's point after try. It's up, and it is good. And Michigan State back in front, 14-7.
3: The Spartans retake the lead on the long touchdown pass, and a little over halfway through the second quarter, Michigan State holds a 14-7 advantage. When we come back, we'll have the rest of the first half and wrap up hour one of the show. That's next.
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3: We roll along here on a Friday edition of Sports Nightly. We're listening back to Nebraska football versus Michigan State from November 3rd, 2012. After an MSU touchdown to take a 14-7 lead at the 6:56 mark of the second quarter, the Huskers go three and out and punt it back to the Spartans. That's where we pick up the action. First and 10 MSU at their own 45-yard line. 5:36 remaining in the first half. Greg Sharp and Matt Davison have the play-by-play.
1: Michigan State starts the drive from their own 45. I formation, Bell the deep back. Maxwell under center, wide receivers left and right. Mumphrey in motion. Back to throw is Maxwell. Sets, throws. Mumphrey makes a catch at midfield. Leans to the Nebraska 47. A quick hitter for 8 yards. Andrew Green makes the stop on the play.
9: Yeah, this is a huge possession for this defense. Even a field goal making it a two-score lead when you're facing a defense like Michigan State. We've talked about how stout they've been in the second halves of games. Have to get a stop here.
1: Michigan State. Andrew Maxwell now 6-12 throwing the football. Bell, the one back behind Maxwell, twins to the far side. Man in motion. They turn. They hand it off to Fowler in motion. He gets hit in the backfield and brought down P.J. Smith. A terrific read on that play. Brings down Fowler at the 49-yard line. A loss of two, setting up 3rd and 4.
9: Really good open field tackle there for 13. He's able to track him down and not allow him to get really any forward momentum at all. A loss on the play and a chance for this defense to get off the field if they can get a stop.
1: Huskers without a three and out today. 16 the last 2 weeks, but not one here this afternoon. A chance right now. 3rd and 4 from the NU, 49. Maxwell will go shotgun. Twins to the far side. Bell in the backfield with him. Now a man in motion. It's Fowler. Snap back to Maxwell. Has time. Pumps. Looks. Now may try to run. And he's going to be now a shovel pass ahead. Incomplete. It'll be an incomplete pass and fourth down. And the Huskers do get a huge three and out here with the ball near midfield.
9: Really good coverage. They tried to run a little pick play in the middle of the field. They ran a rub route with two shallow crosses. Defense did a good job staying with their guys. And Cameron Meredith and Steinkuhler chased Maxwell out of bounds.
1: Here is Sadler to punt. This will be his second punt of the day. 46 yards the first time. It's Marlowe deep for the Big Red. Sadler, high kick. Marlowe waving for the fair catch, makes it at the Nebraska 12-yard line. 37-yard punt, no return. So the Huskers will have it, and a late flag comes out at the end of the play again. And this came from the white hat, clear downfield. There's two flags down there, as again there was a mix-up, a little dust-up between players.
9: It's Eric Martin and somebody from Michigan State.
1: And the officials are sorting it out. Now we're going to hear the decision.
2: Fouling the play. Personal foul. 34. 15-yard penalty. First down.
1: Tuan Jones, one of their linebackers. Eric Martin went off the field clapping, so he had a feeling that this was against Michigan State. That's their fourth penalty of the day. And that puts Nebraska up to the 27-yard line. That's a big 15-yard gain with 4:02 to go in the first half. Huskers down 7, 14-7.
9: Well, that helps the field position big time. Both of these teams have just had some awful penalties today. And kind of an ugly game in that way.
1: Tanner will go shotgun. Amir Abdullah off to his right. Twins to the far side. One wide out in the pattern to the near side. That's Kenny Bell. Michigan State dancing around up front. Max Bulla gets him lined up. Turn, hand it off to Abdullah. He cracks his way for about the 2 to the 29. It'll be second and 8. And Bulla, the aforementioned Bulla, makes a hit stop. He leads his team in tackles, came into this game with 77. He's got quite a, he's a third generation Spartan. It's in his family, it's in his blood. He just loves to play football. And again, a Butkus semifinalist is Max Bulla. Second and 8 from the 29. Tater goes gun. Twins to the far side. No wideouts in the pattern to the near side. Abdullah, though, splits out near. Empty backfield. Tater a long count. Checking off. And timeout taken by Nebraska. So the Huskers will use one of those two timeouts with 3:23 to go in the half. Abdullah back in the backfield now with Tater, who's in the shotgun. Twins to the far side. A wing to the far side. Martinez checking off again, looking to the sideline for the signals. He'll shift Abdullah from his right to his left. Jackson grips the football. Now Abdullah comes back to the right. The snap. Take the handoff. Tater keeps to himself, racing left side. 30, 40. Martinez to midfield. It's a foot race now. 40, 30, 20, 15, 10, 5. Touchdown, Tater Martinez. He just blasted his way for 71 yards.
9: What a huge play, Greg Sharp, and he got the block he needed from Kenny Bell out on the edge. And Taylor didn't get caught that time. They had the angle, and he turned on the afterburners. 71 yards, and what a crack block he got from number 80, Kenny Bell. Monster play in this game.
1: P.J. Mangieri to snap it back. Snap down, the kick is up, and the kick is good. It's a 14-14 game.
3: The Huskers tied up on the Taylor Martinez 35-yard touchdown run, and neither team could score going into halftime, so it was 14-all at the break. We'll pause there at the end of Hour 1 here on a Friday night show. We still have a whole half of football to listen to when we come back for Hour number 2, Nebraska and Michigan State from their 2012 matchup in East Lansing. Come on back.
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16: The snap. 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Tater keeps it himself, racing left side. 30, 40, Martinez to midfield. It's a foot race now. 40, 30, 20, 15, 10, 5. Touchdown, Tater Martinez. He just blasted his way for 71 yards. Snap back. Tater looking left. Pumping, throwing deep out pass. Caught. Touchdown, Nebraska. Pulled in by Jamal Turner. Nebraska takes the lead with 6 seconds left in the game.
17: 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Hour two of a Friday night best of show. I'm Josh Hill.